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6: Recent survey conducted by Common Sense Media found one-third of teenagers prefer AI companions over humans for serious conversations. There's a term for that, social offloading. And experts we talked to warned that this habit could be stunting emotional growth, leaving an already isolated generation who came of age during the pandemic even less prepared for the messiness of human interaction. Sure, AI can help you polish whatever it is you're looking to say, but that's not very human, right? It's the messiness that makes our interactions with each other so real. It's also what makes them so validating, help us to develop our confidence, our voice, our deep bonds with each other. Psychiatrists we talked to encouraged turning to family or friends when you're struggling to express yourself. They are keen to help. I'm Dr. Sanjay Gupta, helping you live a better life.
7: I mean, this is partly entertaining to watch. You know, there's a mess over at CBS, right, Linda? You've been following this? 100%. And then apparently Scott Pelley, they hired a new 60 Minutes producer. Guy name is Bilton. And he stands up and says, Barry Weiss is destroying the show. Now, what do you think would happen if you said that to the management where you worked? He's now the new executive producer. Says, I have a couple of good ideas. They're like, boo. And then he goes further and says, she doesn't love this place. She was brought in to kill it. I guess he really doesn't want his job. And good luck to Scott Pelley and Leslie Stahl. You know what the problem with CBS has been and continues to be is they have a liberal bias. It is corrupt. It is abusive. And they're trying to clean it up. And those that have been peddling this bias for so long are so institutionalized. There's only one way to clean it up, and that's to clean house. And I don't know why they've been so unwilling to do what is so obvious they should be doing up to this point.
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11: Fox News, I'm Tom Rigotti. California primary voters are deciding who will advance in the race to be the state's next governor. Fox's Jonathan Hunt has more on the Democratic frontrunners.
12: Javier Becerra leapfrogged his opponents in recent weeks following the collapse.

0: costs of former Congressman Eric Swalwell's campaign. Becerra is fighting off allegations of ties to big oil and corporations, as well as a strong challenge from another Democrat, free-spending billionaire Tom Steyer.
1: Steve Hilton is the top Republican. The top two vote-getters will appear on the November ballot, regardless of party. A Florida inmate is put to death nearly three decades after killing a baby.
2: Andrew Richard Lucard was executed for the 1997 killing of his girlfriend's infant daughter, Gabrielle Henshaw. After murdering the five-month-old, he threw the body into a pond.
1: That's Fox's Tom Graham. 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
3: Fox News, I'm Ted Linder. The Supreme Court's going to allow Alabama to use a congressional map favoring Republicans in this year's elections. The decision blocks a lower court ruling that said the redistricting plan intentionally discriminates against black people. The justices granted the state's emergency appeal to use a map it adopted 3 years ago that has a majority black population in just one of its 7 congressional districts. The White House Correspondents Association has rescheduled its annual dinner for July 24th. This after April's shooting targeting President Trump. Fox's Jackie Heinrich reports it'll be held at the Waldorf Astoria in Washington.
4: It'll be considerably smaller than our regular venue. It was just the simplest choice to throw something together in 5 weeks' time that usually takes us a year.
3: The suspected shooter has been charged with trying to assassinate the president. 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
7: A better life with Dr. Sanjay Gupta.
8: For the ninth year in a row, Finland has been named the happiest country in the world. That's according to the World Happiness Report put out every year by the Wellbeing Research Center at the University of Oxford in the UK. Two other Nordic nations, Iceland and Denmark, came in at numbers 2 and 3. Now, having spent quite a bit of time in these countries over my 2.5 decades as a journalist, I can tell you that this is not at all that surprising. There's an entirely different way of thinking in these countries. We before me, you might say. In other words, the mentality is less adversarial and much more, we're all in this together. One other interesting thing that came up was that no matter where someone lived, the more time they spent on social media, the less happy they were. Want to smile? It's simple. Put your phone away for a bit. I'm Dr. Sanjay Gupta, helping you live a better life.
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3: This is a Fox News alert. I'm Sue Guzman. Polls are closed in California, where primary voters are choosing a mayor and who will move forward in the race for governor. In Iowa tonight, Republican Congresswoman Ashley Hinson has won her party's nomination for U.S. Senate.
4: Full speed, no hesitation, no holding back. But it has been such an honor to visit with supporters of all 99 counties in this state. I can tell you, guess what? I have been to all of them.
3: State lawmaker Josh Turek won on the Democratic side. The seat's being vacated by Republican Senator Joni Ernst. Florida inmate put to death 3 decades after killing a baby.
5: Andrew Richard Lucard was executed for the 1997 killing of his girlfriend's infant daughter, Gabrielle Henshaw. After murdering the 5-month-old, he threw the body into a pond.
3: Fox's Tom Graham. 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

0: This summer, more than half our population became second-class citizens. 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
6: All right, thank you, Scott Shannon. Thanks to all of you for being with us. Write down our toll-free telephone number. You want to be a part of the program. It's 800-941-SEAN. If you want to join us, we are loaded up today. Steve Hilton, it is election day in California, primary day. We'll get to that. Yes, my fiance, Ainsley Earhart, has a new book out. It's a great kid's book. She'll join us today. By the way, that's very dangerous, Linda, putting you and Ainsley on together. That could be very, very dangerous in my life.
7: You're a very brave man. You can take it.
6: I can handle it, right?
7: I'm sure.
6: I'm a professional. I've been doing this a long time, but it's a great book. You know, she wrote the book, I'm So Glad You Were Born, huge bestseller. And she says that to everybody on their birthday. And now that we are going to be celebrating America's 250th anniversary, you know, kids don't know and appreciate, I don't think, the great gift and the great sacrifice of so many for the cause of liberty and freedom. I don't think people understand that this what makes this country so unique is that we believe that our rights don't come from government. Our rights come from God. You know, that's why socialism, statism, communism, whatever ism name you want to give it, always fails. And because it's really about power accumulation by the people that will cater to your needs and take away your anxieties in life. And everything is guaranteed, healthy food and insurance and daycare and childcare. And, you know, how are your government schools doing? How's Obamacare doing? How's Medicare and Social Security running towards insolvency doing? What does the government do right but for national security and defense? And by the way, that's in spite of a lot of the lunatics out there. So, and it's just a good reminder. I mean, we do have a lot to celebrate. We have been given so much. There's so many people I have met that have come to this country from other countries that didn't grow
8: Super
6: up.
8: Talk 1400 KAOK for conservative
6: and,
8: talk.
6: I have often found that people that didn't have freedom in their life and then get it here appreciate it a lot more than maybe some of us do. I mean, I'm not saying you got to wake up every morning. Oh, thank God. I mean, I could see Linda waking up in the morning, her eyes open up. Oh, you know, blessed are you, Lord God, King of the universe. I live in America. I can see that not actually happening.
7: It's more like, oh my God, where is the coffee? Please bring it immediately.
6: Oh my God, where's the coffee? I don't talk to me until after I've had my coffee.
7: Exactly.
6: Don't talk to me.
7: I have a t-shirt that says
6: exactly.
7: That. Then I say thank God for America.
6: However, and then what do? Everybody that I know in life is, you have to grind it out. You have to grind. Tell this to my kids all the time. Hard work. I don't want to hear it. Don't complain. And grind it out. If you want to be successful, you know, it's interesting because life is a lot like sports. Jim Gray was just texting me before. He was asking me about some of the races today, especially out in California. And I think the world of Jim Gray, I think he's one of the best broadcasters, sports broadcasters out there, like Stephen A. Smith. And anyway, so he, you know, was asking me what my thoughts are. So I told him, but you know, most people, you get up and you grind and you get up and you work hard. People shovel coffee down their throat. They feed their kids. They get them on a school bus. They get them off to school. Then you go put in your 8, 10, 12, however many hours you work on any given day. And you come home probably pretty tired. Then you got to feed the kids, do some homework with them, read them a night story, and then crawl into bed and watch Hannity and pass out. Hopefully not till the show's over. But that's the way it is. I mean, then you get up and do it all over again. Oh, I have to work on Saturday. So what? I mean, how many people sacrifice so that you can do it? Now, it's like sports in this sense. that, you know, you don't always win. You don't always get everything you want in life. Number one. Number two, you learn to be a gracious winner. When you lose, you learn to accept defeat with grace also. And there's this one lesson in life that's applicable to all. The harder you work, the better you're going to do. That simple. You know, how badly do you want it? Really comes down to that. A note, the White House Correspondents Association announced today that their annual dinner has now been rescheduled to Friday, July 24th. The black tie gathering obviously was supposed to take place April 25th, postponed by the would-be assassin Cole Thomas Allen rushing that security checkpoint. Anyway, they made the announcement. Apparently, it's going to be a more intimate affair. Not sure what that means. I didn't see a location. President Trump on Truth said the move by the White House Correspondents Association to reschedule the dinner rather than cancel it is a very good thing. We cannot not allow lunatics to change our way of life. And this is the guy that had the three would-be assassins. Here it is, and we'll have Steve Hilton also on the program coming up later in the program today. It is primary day in California, and it's a very interesting primary. And the people in California, I'm going to tell you something. You deserve better than what you have out there. You have just lost some of your wealthiest residents because of the idiocy of putting on the ballot a wealth tax. And as a result of that, you have lost very, very, very wealthy people. Elon Musk no longer is in Palo Alto. Elon Musk now lives, God bless Texas, he lives in Texas. You now have Mark Zuckerberg has left California. And with him, he's going to take jobs and he's going to take money. And why did he leave? Because he's not, it's already the highest tax state in the country. The highest income taxes, sales taxes, and gas taxes. The highest poverty rate, the highest homeless rate. He's left. Two of the co-founders of Google, gone. They've left. Then you have Larry Ellison, Oracle, gone. He's left. He's in the free state of Florida. Mark Zuckerberg in my free state of Florida. You know, look at what happened in New York. Mamdani, you know, tries to dox Citadel's Ken Griffin. Ken Griffin's a multi-billionaire. He had plans in place to spend $6 billion in New York City, and now he's decided against it, and he's going to build it in my state of Florida, in Miami. I keep telling you, Wall Street South is real. And I'm telling you, this is your chance to walk back from the edge. I mean, I don't know why anybody would vote Democrat in California. I really don't. I have a hard time understanding it. Gavin Newsom is a no-show, useless governor. Maybe the worst in the country, and that's saying a lot. Well, we have the fourth largest economy in the world. Well, you're losing your wealthiest people, and with it, all the revenue that they would bring into your state, you idiot. I mean, it's not that hard to figure out. This is simple math. And it's a state where not only the highest taxes, worst quality of life, you know, sanctuary city, sanctuary state, all of it. And then you add to that a governor that's a world traveler full time. Davos, Munich, wherever he can get in front of a camera, there's Gavin. You know, Gavin Newsom, full-time Trump stalker. He's all over X stalking Trump. Halftime Hannity stalker. He likes to go after me a lot, too, which makes me very happy. And maybe one day I'll share my last text that I got from Gavin Newsom. It's very, very revealing. Linda, I've shared the contents of it with you. I didn't show you, but I told you what it is. On a scale of 1 to 10, how great is that story to tell?
7: It's a feisty story. It's going to be a 10.
6: It's going to be a 10. Maybe one day I'll tell it. I don't know. So, California, you have a chance to change today. Now, it's a close race, but the leading candidate for governor is our friend Steve Hilton. Steve Hilton, and God bless him, he's been working his ass off. He's been out there campaigning everywhere. And then he's up against this billionaire with unlimited funds. I guess Steyer has now been the coalition. I guess people are coalescing around him at the last minute, but we'll see what happens. We'll see. But Steve Hilton, you know, is ahead in a number of polls. One poll has him tied with Steyer at 20% each. But he's got to get in the runoff just to have a chance. He's got to get in on the November ballot. They have this November provision, this referendum out in California, that they're going to have the wealth tax. That would be retroactive to January, which is why all these wealthy people have left. They're like, I'm not giving you any more money. You already taxed me to death as it is. A lot of people have been paying attention to the L.A. mayor's race. Wow, this is razor thin. John McLaughlin, frequent guest on this program and associates, they put out a poll today in that race. Spencer Pratt has a very, very slim lead over the incumbent mayor, Karen Bass. Now, if you want some background, McLaughlin, like Matt Towery, like Robert Cahaley, are the three people, and Rasmussen, too, I'll say them, four people that consistently polled Donald Trump right. For example, McLaughlin had Trump beating Kamala Harris 48-47. The final number was 49.8 to Harris's 48.3. Anyway, in his poll in California, he now has Pratt, Spencer Pratt, leading the field with 30.1% support, 29.5 for Bass. I mean, that's not even a full point. That is a razor thin margin. And, you know, so we'll see what happens. But anyway, we'll check in with Steve Hilton in the course of the program today. A lot to get to. I can tell you that I don't think what the Democratic strategy is on their extremism is going to work. Now, he's losing his mind, and James Carville is, and others are suggesting to Tallarico, yeah, maybe you want to back off some of these weird and strange and odd positions you have. I mean, can you imagine in the state of Texas, you know, a cattle state where you're going to say, oh, we're running a vegan campaign? How stupid is that? In an energy rich, oil rich state, he's going to be, you know, anti, you know, natural gas and oil. That's pretty dumb, too. You know, a guy, is he really in sync with the people of Texas on transgender issues? You know, modern science recognizes that there are many more than two biological sexes. In fact, there are six. Well, if anyone could call this program, I've now been putting out the call forever. Nobody has been able to call and tell me what the other four are, or describing God as non-binary, and then actually citing scripture to do so. You know, this is the guy that refers to his women neighbor, or his female neighbors as neighbors with uteruses. Guy is nuts. Absolutely insane. You know, he suggested concerns about, you know, he said the concerns about male men and women's sports were a far right conspiracy. No, there's very real controversy. This is Texas. And there are people that think they're intelligent making the case that this is going to be a close race. No, I think Tina Brown, of all people, not somebody I thought I'd ever agree with, wrote an article and said, you people are stupid if you think that Tallarico is going to win this race. And she's, you know, speaking to her fellow liberals. This guy on the murder of Ahmaud Arbery, remember that murder? He posted about racism as a virus that white people, including himself, carry and spread through systems, even without overt systems. I don't even know what he's talking about. Critics called it anti-white or guilt-tripping. And then, of course, you know, remember Colin Allred, you know, he referred to, according to one TikTok influencer, as a mediocre black man, and then he went on to deny it. But, I mean, accusations, you know, he said he's running a vegan campaign. He wants a welcome mat on the border. This is a guy that supported the idiocy of masks during COVID. He supports every radical left-wing progressive policy that exists out there. You know, he left the Texas Capitol during the 2021 walkout over voting bills. You know, and now he's being told by liberals, oh, just deny everything you've ever stood for. That's just not going to work. You just don't get to say, never mind, because nobody's going to believe you. Al Hunt is calling on Tallarico to walk back his claim that there are six genders. He said, GD, he better walk it back right now. He's okay. Now he's a flip-flopper. Which Tallarico is the real Tallarico? Will you please stand up? You have no credibility when you walk back very definitive statements that you made over and over again. And the people of Texas, one thing I can tell you, they're down home and straight up, straight shooters, and they see through, literally they see through, you know, cow manure. And they're going to understand that this is BS, that they're being fed, and a lie that they're being fed. And it's an election year conversion that he doesn't mean. All right, if you're planning a vacation this summer, I hope you are. I'm not yet. I haven't thought about it yet. Anyway, be on the lookout for scams. You got to protect your name, your finances, your reputation. These cyber criminals, they're good at what they do. They can impersonate guest relations, send fake messages about your booking or your travel plans. 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
6: 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No, this is very real. They're in a fight for their survival. Now, anti-Semitic attacks in the Holy Land across the globe, it is sad. 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

0: It's partly entertaining to watch. You know, there's a mess over at CBS, right, Linda? You've been following this? 100%. And then apparently Scott Pelley, they hired a new 60 Minutes producer. Guy name is Bilton. And he stands up and says, Barry Weiss is destroying the show. Now, what do you think would happen if you said that to the management where you worked? He's now the new executive producer. Says, I have a couple of good ideas. They're like, boo. And then he goes further and says, she doesn't love this place. She was brought in to kill it. I guess he really doesn't want his job. And good luck to Scott Pelley and Leslie Stahl. You know what the problem with CBS has been and continues to be is they have a liberal bias. It is corrupt. It is abusive. And they're trying to clean it up. And those that have been peddling this bias for so long are so institutionalized. There's only one way to clean it up, and that's to clean house. And I don't know why they've been so unwilling to do what is so obvious they should be doing up to this point.
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4: This is a Fox News alert. I'm Ted Lindner. Primary voters in California are choosing a mayor and who will move forward for governor. In Iowa, Republican Congresswoman Ashley Hinson has won her party's nomination for U.S. Senate. She says opponent State Representative Josh Turek has his priorities wrong.
5: He would mean more taxes, fewer jobs, higher prices, less certainty. He puts illegals before Americans, before Iowans. Criminals before victims.
4: President Trump endorsed Hinson, and Turek defeated State Senator Zach Walls for the Democratic primary. The White House Correspondents Association rescheduling its annual dinner for July 24th after April shooting targeting President Trump.
6: It'll be considerably smaller than our regular venue. It was just the simplest choice to throw something together in 5 weeks' time that usually takes us a year.
4: Fox's Jackie Heinrich. 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
1: A better life with Dr. Sanjay Gupta.
2: Heart disease is still the leading cause of death here in the United States and around the world. But what if there was something you could do earlier in life to reduce the odds of becoming a statistic? Well, here in the United States, tens of millions of adults already take a statin to lower their cholesterol. But new guidance put out by the American College of Cardiology and the American Heart Association now emphasize that treating high cholesterol sooner could significantly reduce a person's lifetime risk of heart attack or stroke. How early are we talking? In your 30s, believe it or not. Of course, you need to talk to your doctor about whether statins are right for you, but you should know that the evidence is really starting to stack up that shows the earlier you get a jump on reducing lifelong exposure to plaque-causing lipids and lipoproteins, the better the odds are going to be for you. Make sure you get your cholesterol checked. That's the first step. I'm Dr. Sanjay Gupta, helping you live a better life.
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0: This is a Fox News alert. I'm Sue Guzman. Ballot counting underway in six states where primaries were held Tuesday, including California. Congresswoman Ashley Hinton has won the Republican nomination for Senate in Iowa, slamming her opponent, Democratic State Representative Josh Turek.
1: He would mean more taxes, fewer jobs, higher prices, less certainty.
0: Senate seat currently held by Republican Joni Ernst, who's retiring. Trump-backed Republican Randy Feenstra has lost a five-way Iowa race for governor. In New Mexico, Democrat Deb Haaland and Republican Gregory Hull won Tuesday's New Mexico primary and advanced to the November election. And in New Jersey, incumbent Democrat Senator Cory Booker will face Justin Murphy, who won the New Jersey Republican Senate primary. 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

0: News, I'm Ted Lindner. Los Angeles Mayor Karen Bass has advanced to a November runoff election in her bid for a second term. More than a dozen candidates facing off in an all-party primary in the mayor's race. Since no candidate's on track to earn more than 50% of the vote, the top two finishers move on to a runoff this fall. Currently in second place is Republican former reality TV star Spencer Pratt. In Iowa, Republican Congresswoman Ashley Hinson has won her party's nomination for U.S. Senate. She says opponent State Representative Josh Turek has his priorities wrong.
1: He would mean more taxes, fewer jobs, higher prices, less certainty. He puts illegals before Americans, before Iowans. Criminals before victims.
0: President Trump endorsed Hinson. Turek defeated Democrat State Senator Zach Walls in the primary. 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

0: 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I'm Sue Guzman. Los Angeles Mayor Karen Bass advances to a November runoff as she seeks a second term.
1: I appreciate you for standing with me when others doubted me because you know who I am. I have devoted my entire life to serving the city that I love, where I was born, and I'm going to continue to do that all the way to victory in November.
0: Spencer Pratt and Neetha Raman battling to face off against her. In the California governor's race, Steve Hilton currently leading the vote count, followed by Xavier Becerra and Tom Steyer.
2: For hundreds of years, people have come to California to follow their dreams. But now they're leaving. Well, that's what we're going to turn around. We are going to make California the best place in the world to start and run a business, to start and raise a family. This is the place.
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0: is a Fox News alert. I'm Ted Lindner. Los Angeles Mayor Karen Bass has advanced to a November runoff in her bid for a second term. More than a dozen candidates facing off in an all-party primary in the mayor's race. Since no candidates on track to earn more than 50% of the vote, the top two finishers move on to a runoff. Currently in second place, Republican former reality TV star Spencer Pratt. In Iowa, Republican Congresswoman Ashley Hinson has won her party's nomination for U.S. Senate. She talked about her opponent, State Representative Josh Turek.
1: He would mean more taxes, fewer jobs, higher prices, less certainty. He puts illegals before Americans, before Iowans. Criminals before victims.
0: Turek defeated Democrat State Senator Zach Walls in the primary. In New Jersey, Justin Murphy won the Republican Party's nomination for Senate. He'll take on Democrat Cory Booker. 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
6: You ever wake up in the middle of the night or maybe first thing in the morning and notice drool on your pillow? Unless you're sleeping next to someone who hasn't already seen all your good, bad, and ugly, it's probably not that big a deal and not anything to worry about unless it's something that just started happening recently. When people drool at night, it's often because of a stuffy nose, acid reflux, or being a mouth breather. People who sleep on their stomach or side are more likely to drool than someone who sleeps on their back. But in some cases, drooling at night can be a warning sign of something more serious, like dental issues, sleep apnea, or even early symptoms of Parkinson's disease. If you're at all concerned about this, the best place to start is with an ENT doctor, an ears, nose, and throat doctor. They can recommend a sleep study to possibly get some answers. I'm Dr. Sanjay Gupta, helping you live a better life.
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0: dreams. But now they're leaving. Well, that's what we're going to turn around. We are going to make California the best place in the world to start and run a business, to start and raise a family. This is the place.
1: General election set for November 3rd. U.S. forces launching fresh self-defense strikes on Iran after thwarting new attacks. President Trump says the peace talks have been going on. 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
1: This is America in the Morning from Westwood One. Coming up this half hour,
2: President Trump's surprise pick to be the nation's acting national intelligence chief is drawing bipartisan criticism. Sagar Meghani, Washington.
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4: Protests continue outside an ICE detention center in Newark, New Jersey. I'm Bob Brown. That story ahead.
5: An increase in the number of job openings in the U.S. Mike Hempen, Washington.
6: Dr. Oz describes President Trump as a vessel of vigor. I'm Clayton Neville.
5: The latest to speak out at CBS News is now the latest to be fired from 60 Minutes as Scott Pelley has been shown the door. I'm Jeff McKay.
7: Most of the artists announced for the Great American State Fair concert series have dropped out. I'm Kevin Carr.
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16: You ever wake up in the middle of the night or maybe first thing in the morning and notice drool on your pillow? Unless you're sleeping next to someone who hasn't already seen all your good, bad, and ugly, it's probably not that big a deal and not anything to worry about unless it's something that just started happening recently. When people drool at night, it's often because of a stuffy nose, acid reflux, or being a mouth breather. People who sleep on their stomach or side are more likely to drool than someone who sleeps on their back. But in some cases, drooling at night can be a warning sign of something more serious, like dental issues, sleep apnea, or even early symptoms of Parkinson's disease. If you're at all concerned about this, the best place to start is with an ENT doctor, an ears, nose, and throat doctor. They can recommend a sleep study to possibly get some answers. I'm Dr. Sanjay Gupta, helping you live a better life.
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1: Welcome back. You're with America in the Morning. What does the day bring in weather? Here's the national forecast from AccuWeather.com meteorologist LaTroy Thornton.
17: Today does at least bring the highest risk for severe weather back to parts of the Dakotas that had dangerous thunderstorms on Tuesday, with strong high pressure centered to the east over the Great Lakes and Ohio Valley, blocking the eastward progress of a cold front over the plains and really keeping it from moving much at all. This means that once again, storms from the Dakotas southward into western and central Nebraska, northwestern portions of Kansas, even far western Minnesota,

0: Trump's surprise pick to be the nation's acting national intelligence chief is drawing bipartisan criticism. Sagar Meghani, Washington.
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2: Protests continue outside an ICE detention center in Newark, New Jersey. I'm Bob Brown. That story ahead.
3: An increase in the number of job openings in the U.S. Mike Hemp in Washington.
4: Dr. Oz describes President Trump as a vessel of vigor. I'm Clayton Neville.
3: The latest to speak out at CBS News is now the latest to be fired from 60 Minutes as Scott Pelley has been shown the door. I'm Jeff McKay.
5: Most of the artists announced for the Great American State Fair concert series have dropped out. I'm Kevin Carr.
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6: Welcome back. You're with America in the Morning. What does the day bring in weather? Here's the national forecast from AccuWeather.com meteorologist LaTroy Thornton.
19: Today does at least bring the highest risk for severe weather back to parts of the Dakotas that had dangerous thunderstorms on Tuesday, with strong high pressure centered to the east over the Great Lakes and Ohio Valley, blocking the eastward progress of a cold front over the plains and really keeping it from moving much at all. This means that once again, storms from the Dakotas southward into western and central Nebraska, northwestern portions of Kansas, even far western Minnesota may turn severe this afternoon and evening, bringing localized damaging wind gusts of at least 55 to 65 miles per hour, as well as hail, intense downpours in spots, and even some tornadoes. AccuWeather severe weather experts say that the highest concentration of severe storms may develop within an area from southeastern North Dakota and northeastern South Dakota, just across the border into parts of northwestern Minnesota. Either way, the plains and southwest look to be the areas with the most active weather for today overall, with the potential for more general afternoon thunderstorms from much of Colorado and New Mexico into just about all of Texas, as well as southern Louisiana and all but eastern portions of Oklahoma. However, a cold front gradually sinking southward through the Florida Peninsula brings the risk for showers and storms, especially towards South Florida, but also including areas as far north as Orlando. There can be a shower or two around today for portions of eastern Washington and Oregon, as well as much of northern Idaho, as a fast-moving storm continues to press inland. Otherwise, the heat continues to turn up in the Central Valley of California and portions of the desert southwest. Dry conditions build into more of the southeast, as the mid-Atlantic and northeast.

0: taking on the dual role of heading the nation's intelligence service.
1: President Trump's surprise pick to be the nation's acting national intelligence chief is drawing bipartisan criticism.
2: Mr. Pulte has absolutely no intelligence background. He has no national security background. The law was written to prevent this kind of appointment. What he does have is a record of manipulating public information, even as the housing czar, to try to pursue attacks against President Trump's enemies.
1: The president has tabbed federal housing regulator Bill Pulte to replace Tulsi Gabbard, who resigned last month. On Capitol Hill, even Republicans questioned Pulte's national security or intelligence background.
3: I see no evidence of any qualifications for that job.
1: Texas Republican John Cornyn's on the Senate Intelligence Committee, where Chairman Tom Cotton was about as succinct.
4: I have no observations on the matter.
1: Democrat Chris Coons does.
5: I think it is stunning that President Trump has chosen someone with literally zero national security or intelligence experience to be the director of national intelligence, and someone who has shown not just a willingness but an enthusiasm to use inappropriately gotten mortgage information to go after President Trump's opponents. That is a really chilling sign.
1: Noting Pulte's become a Trump attack dog of sorts, using his perch to accuse perceived Trump enemies of mortgage fraud.
6: Bill Pulte has proven himself willing to act as a Trump political puppet, filing baseless, outrageous, politically motivated charges on Trump's behalf. And now Trump wants to put him in charge of intelligence?
1: Top Senate Democrat Chuck Schumer says the appointment makes clear the president's looking for loyalty over protecting America.
6: At a time of growing threats around the world, he's not looking for independent intelligence. He's looking for political validation.
1: Sagar Meghani, Washington.
0: An inspection of the New Jersey Delaney Hall ice facility contradicts some claims made by state elected officials as the facility's operator faces a new lawsuit from the New Jersey Attorney General, while the city of Newark and other groups are moving ahead with legal challenges. Bob Brown reports a curfew in the surrounding area of the detention facility is being lifted.
7: Stand with you. Solidarity for all.
8: Newark Mayor Roz Baraka demanding the operators of Delaney Hall shut down the facility because of reports of health and safety concerns regarding the 300 inmates detained by ICE.
9: The reports of detainees suffering miscarriages, receiving inadequate medical care, psychological abuse is troubling.
8: DHS calling the lawsuit frivolous, saying representatives from the state health department completed an inspection of the food service department and will continue to grant inspectors access to the facility when appropriate. For days, protesters outside the detention center have fought with immigration officers and local police, resulting in dozens of arrests. A curfew was in effect Monday night from 9 p.m. to 6 a.m.
9: We have a constitution in this country. We have the rights that we follow. People have to be treated humanely.
8: WABC TV talking with one of the protesters.
10: As an old white woman, I need to be out here. You know, it's safer for me than it is other people that have a lot more to for this administration to basically, they are looking for a reason to hurt people.
8: I'm Bob Brown.
0: The Delaney Hall Detention Center in New Jersey, which has a capacity of 1,000 people, is run by Geo Group, a private for-profit company that operates 95 facilities, processing centers, and community reentry centers throughout the United States. In Ukraine, Kyiv residents are clearing debris after their homes were destroyed by a Russian missile and drone barrage, attacks which killed at least 20 people and injured dozens more. Correspondent Charles de Ledesma reports the missile strikes come as the Kremlin is hoping to change the narrative of their war with Ukraine, while Ukraine's leadership is pleading for help from Washington in the form of supplies for its Patriot missile batteries.
11: The head of Kyiv's military administration says at least 4 people were killed and over 60 injured in the city. An attack in the central Dnipropetrovsk region killed 6 people, and a subsequent attack killed one of the rescuers responding to the scene. Elias Farias, a 47-year-old Kyiv civil engineer, describes the scale of the attack.
12: It was terrible. It's one of the worst I have experienced. I decided to go to the shelter this night, and, well, it was the right decision because some drone fall right here, not far from where I live. And it feels very close and very scary. And we knew that we're in high risk alert and we were aware of something ugly would happen, but it was.
11: While another Kyiv resident, Urania Salikova, tells the AP, we heard several explosions. Several neighbors ran out into the yard with children with bags running to shelters. I don't know how many people, but several were injured in this attack, which happened near our house. Our window was broken and a cobblestone flew into the children's room. Kyiv had been bracing for another mass attack for days after President Volodymyr Zelensky had warned Russia was preparing a renewed assault and urged people to remain cautious and seek shelter during air raid alerts. I'm Charles Deledesma.
0: It's 17 till. When we return on America in the Morning, what's behind Trump's recent round of visits to the doctor and the state of Florida suing ChatGPT? Those stories and more after these messages.
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0: It's 15 till. We're back. This is America in the Morning. The U.S. Supreme Court on Tuesday night gave Alabama the go-ahead to use a congressional map that eliminates one of two majority black districts in the state. The justices, in an unsigned 6-3 decision, granted an emergency request filed by Republican officials seeking to use the map, which was enacted in 2023 but's never been used. However, in dissent, liberal Justice Sonia Sotomayor says the majority's decision disregards both democratic values and the rule of law. A lower court had found that the map intentionally discriminated against black voters in violation of the Constitution's 14th Amendment. The state's primaries were originally due to take place May 19th, but officials pushed them back while awaiting the Supreme Court decision. The professional services sector led what turned out to be a surprising jobs report showing more resilience for the labor market. Correspondent Mike Empen reports.
20: An increase in the number of job openings in the U.S. The Labor Department says U.S. job openings jumped to 7.6 million in April, up from just under 7 million in March, and the most since May 2024. Economists had forecasted just 6.8 million openings. The labor market has looked resilient, despite economic uncertainty caused by the Iran war. Layoffs fell, but so did the number of Americans quitting their jobs, a sign of confidence in their prospects. Mike Hempen, Washington.
0: A federal judge has ordered the National Park Service not to interfere with a liberal organization's display of a controversial 8647 flag at its ongoing demonstration near the National Mall in Washington, D.C. The judge, in his ruling, rejected the contention that the phrase was meant as a coded call for violence against President Donald Trump, saying that 86 is not an ambiguous call to political violence. The judge used as a reference a dictionary definition that 86 refers to a 1930s soda counter slang meaning to throw out or get rid of. The case is unrelated to the Justice Department's action against former FBI Director James Comey, who posted on Instagram a seashell arrangement on a North Carolina beach that depicted the 8647 phrase. Shifting gears, the Trump administration is answering questions about repeated trips to the doctor by President Trump. Correspondent Clayton Neville reports.
2: Dr. Mehmet Oz heads Medicare and Medicaid services, and while speaking to reporters this week, he dismissed speculation about the mental and physical health of President Trump. The president's most recent checkup was last week. Concerns have been raised in the media surrounding bruises reportedly seen on the 79-year-old and several recent trips to the doctor. Well, Dr. Oz was asked why the president has had numerous recent checkups if he's in good health.
21: I think he likes the results. He does really well. He aces the test every single day. And I do actually believe that he is curious to make sure everything is going in the right direction. He's a very meticulous person in so many ways that are often underappreciated. But for him to want to know all the numbers and keep on top of them, it's the same reason he calls people at you know, odd hours, because something's on his mind and he wants to deal with it.
2: Dr. Oz described President Trump as a vessel of vigor and said the president's medical records are spectacular. I'm Clayton Neville.
0: The case of Lynette Hooker, a Michigan woman who went missing in the Bahamas in April, is being investigated as a possible foreign murder of a U.S. national. CBS News is reporting that as efforts to find Hooker are still ongoing, new digital forensic evidence appears to undercut Brian Hooker's account of his wife's disappearance. That being GPS data from one of the husband's devices showed movements that did not align with what he told investigators. A U.S. Coast Guard ship carrying a team of specialized divers arrived in the Bahamas to aid in the search. The state of Florida suing the maker of ChatGPT. The new old tech guy, Chuck Palm, has that story.
22: Florida has filed the first state-level lawsuit against OpenAI, and they're going after CEO Sam Altman personally. The state is alleging that OpenAI knowingly released ChatGPT while hiding serious safety risks from users. The lawsuit ties ChatGPT to two separate violent incidents. In one, the gunman who killed two people at Florida State University last year is alleged to have consulted the chatbot before the attack. In another, a murder suspect asked ChatGPT how to dispose of a body days before two doctoral students went missing. The complaint also alleges the chatbot caused teen suicides and collected children's data without parental oversight. OpenAI says ChatGPT is a general-purpose tool used by hundreds of millions of people and that its models repeatedly encourage those individuals to seek mental health support. And with Altman named personally, this isn't just corporate accountability. It's a shot across the bow for every CEO building AI products. I'm the new old tech guy, Chuck Palm.
0: Hockey and more in Wednesday sports. Here's America in the Morning's Robert Workman.
23: Game 1 of the Stanley Cup Finals in Raleigh last night. The Golden Knights tripped the Hurricanes 5-4. Nikolaj Ehlers scored twice in period 1 to give Carolina the early edge, but Vegas grabbed the lead in the second, and then it was back and forth before Thomas Hertl's late lamplighter.
24: Obviously, there was a lot of happening, you know, but obviously when you score game winner, it's pretty nice touch, but I'm just proud again, like, about our team effort, every single guy, you know. It's not always about the goals. It's just the details.
23: The Knights have now won 7 straight postseason games. Baseball, the Mariners won their 8th straight, 8-3 over the Mets, belting 3 home runs while holding New York to just 5 hits. Keeping pace, the Rangers take their 5th in a row, 7-4 over the Cardinals, thanks to a 3-run rally in the top of the 9th. Tigers shut out the Rays 8-0. Jack Flaherty and Emmanuel De Jesus combined on a 5-hitter. Gleyber Torres led off the game with a dinger. Turned out that was all they needed. All of the other division leaders won. Guardians ground up the Yankees 9-4. Brewers bopped the Giants 8-3. Kyle Harrison fanned a dozen. Dodgers eluded the Diamondbacks 6-5. And the Braves shaded the Blue Jays 4-3. 4-3 on Matt Olson's sixth-inning shot. Marlins swatted the Nationals, hitting four homers, three of them consecutively in the fifth inning. Pirates got three-run shots from O'Neill Cruz and Brandon Lau as they took down the Astros. Rockies rolled over the Angels. T.J. Rumfield got a gift when his fly ball bounced off Joe Adell's glove, then the outfielder's head, and wound up over the fence for a homer. Wins for the Phillies, Orioles, A's, Twins, and Reds. That's Wednesday Sports.
0: Thank you, sir. It's 7 till. When we return on America in the Morning, a follow-up to our story yesterday and a major shakeup at 60 Minutes after these messages.
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0: It's 5 till. America in the Morning continues. Longtime CBS News 60 Minutes correspondent Scott Pelley has been fired by the network after clashing with the show's new executive producer. America in the Morning's Jeff McKay tells us what led to the surprise firing.
20: On Monday, the 60 Minutes staff met in New York City with their new executive producer, Nick Bilton, chosen by CBS News editor-in-chief Barry Weiss as one of the number of changes to the news program that's been on the air for 57 years. Bilton replaced executive producer Tanya Simon, who was let go along with correspondents Cecilia Vega and Sharon Alfonsi. At the Monday meeting, Pelley, who at one time was the CBS evening news anchor and managing editor, criticized the changes made, saying Weiss was, quote, murdering 60 Minutes and that, quote, she does not love this place, she was brought in to kill it and is doing exactly that. Pelley also openly questioned Bilton's qualifications to oversee 60 Minutes. Just over 24 hours after that meeting that Bilton stormed out of, he informed Pelley of his termination Tuesday evening, writing in a note that his employment was, quote, terminated for cause effective immediately. The Hollywood Reporter is reporting that Pelley received a note in his firing saying, quote, yesterday you hijacked my first meeting with the staff to disparage me, my qualifications, and my intentions with remarkable incivility and contempt. With Pelley's exit, along with that of Vega, Alfonsi, and Anderson Cooper, who resigned last week, the show is now down to three correspondents, Leslie Stahl, Bill Whitaker, and John Wertheim. I'm Jeff McKay.
0: A majority of the artists announced for the Freedom 250 concert in Washington, D.C. have dropped out, and some are speaking out. Entertainment reporter Kevin Carr explains.
6: The concert series for the Great American State Fair in Washington, D.C. is in trouble. Artists started distancing themselves from the event hours after the lineup was announced last week. First, Young MC posted on social media that he would not perform at a politicized event. Shortly afterwards, Morris Day did the same. This snowballed over the weekend, with country star Martina McBride, Poison frontman Bret Michaels, and others canceling. Most of the artists said they were told the event would not be political, and Michaels said he had security concerns. On Saturday, President Trump lashed out at the artists on Truth Social, suggesting he would turn the event into a political rally. The cancellations continued into this week, with Fab Morvan of Milli Vanilli speaking to CNN.
7: I'm not into politics, so you hear it first here. I'm not attending June 26th celebration.
6: Not all artists were as delicate. Former CNC Music Factory lead rapper Freedom Williams posted a profanity-laden video from his bathroom saying he wouldn't be bullied into dropping out and that he would perform anywhere.
8: You keep pushing me, I'll do the show in North Korea.
6: On Monday, Vanilla Ice told CBS's The Daily Report that he was all in.
9: It's simple as a pimple for me. There's nothing to it. It's the birthday of America, 250 years.
6: Then he echoed Williams' desire to perform for anyone.
9: Yes, I go play for anybody. Putin, whoever you want. I go to Iran. Don't matter.
6: I'm Kevin Carr.
0: And that's our show for today, Wednesday, June 3rd, 2026. America in the Morning is produced by Jeff McKay. I'm John Trout. This is Westwood One.
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10: President Trump wants to meet with Iran's supreme leader.
12: I'm Dave Anthony, Fox News. Mojtaba Khamenei was wounded in the first strikes in this conflict that killed his father, Iran's previous supreme leader. And as talks continue trying to work out a deal, the president tells the New York Post's Pod Force One podcast.
25: He is giving approval because that's the way it is, has been for a long, long time. His father and then him, I guess it's a succession. But we seem to be getting along quite well.
12: The president also confirms he did have a tense call with Israel's prime minister over the continued Israeli attacks on Hezbollah and Lebanon, saying at some point that must stop. Hezbollah fired more rockets into Israel today. And as Fox's Trey Inks reports from Tel Aviv, the U.S. and Iran have fought again.
26: Iran attacked Kuwait and Bahrain with missiles and drones. At least one person was killed and more than 60 wounded, in addition to significant damage caused to the international airport in Kuwait.
12: Iran also fired other missiles at Kuwait and Bahrain that were shot down, retaliating for a U.S. attack on an island in the Strait of Hormuz.
26: CENTCOM confirmed striking an Iranian military ground control station on the island and described the targeting as defensive in nature. Before that, U.S. forces also disabled an unladened oil tanker that was attempting to sail toward an Iranian port.
12: Now, they've been counting primary votes in six states. In California, Trump-backed Republican Steve Hilton is in the lead in the race for governor. Democrat Javier Becerra is in second so far.
27: There are lots of ballots left to be counted. It appears that we are on track to advance to November.
12: Now, the top two will face off in that election. That's the same in Los Angeles, where Mayor Karen Bass finished first in her primary. Spencer Pratt, a reality TV star, is second in the voting so far and confident.
28: I hope she's ready, you know, because I literally could not be more excited.
12: In Iowa, Republican Congresswoman Ashley Hinson and Democrat Josh Turek won Senate primaries. The winner will replace retiring GOP Senator Joni Ernst. 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
10: There is an empty cell on death row in Florida the morning after Andrew Lucart got a lethal injection after saying in his last words he's sorry and then he read a Bible verse.
15: He was executed after an extended stint on death row for the 1997 killing of his girlfriend's infant daughter, Gabrielle Henshaw. After murdering the five-month-old, he threw the body into a pond. This was Florida's eighth execution so far this year.
10: That's Fox's Tom Graham. There's anger overseas over a murder in England following a conviction there.
21: Protests on the streets of Southampton.
22: You got nothing coming, mate!
21: The anger follows the death of 18-year-old Henry Novak, killed in that city in December. His murderer, Vikram Digwa, who is Sikh, falsely told police he was the victim of a racist assault. Officers handcuffed Novak and refused to believe he'd been stabbed. The teenager repeatedly told them, "I can't breathe." Prime Minister Keir Starmer said he was sickened by police body cam footage, the UK's Home Secretary today accusing far-right activists of trying to stir up racial violence. Jonathan Savage, Fox News.
10: On Wall Street, the day after record highs, Dow futures are down, but NASDAQ futures are up slightly. The battle for hockey Stanley Cup started last night.
23: Carolina got off to a hot start, scoring the first two goals of the game, including one that came just 25 seconds in. It was back and forth after that, as the game remained tied at four in the third period. But Vegas ultimately got their golden goal.
24: Hurdle into the dot. Just says it's back for Hurdle. He scores! Tomas Hurdle! And it's 5-4 Vegas.
23: The call on ABC. Tomas Hurdle with the go-ahead goal as Vegas wins it 5-4 to take the first game of the series. Tony Genualdo, Fox News.
10: Tonight, the NBA Finals start, the Knicks versus the Spurs. I'm Dave Anthony. This is Fox News.
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1: This is America in the Morning from Westwood One. Good morning, I'm John Trout. It's Wednesday, June 3rd, 2026. Here's what's coming up on America in the Morning.
21: Voters in six states cast ballots in primary elections, with two key races in California grabbing the headlines. I'm John Stolness in Washington.
3: The DOJ taking an anti-weaponization fund off the table.
4: No, it was not a yes.
3: I'm Clayton Neville.
5: Secretary of State Marco Rubio says he's optimistic about potentially resuming nuclear talks with Iran. Sagar Meghani, Washington.
6: Markets open after a record-setting day again yesterday, and Iran war and oil fears, they're on the back burner for now. I'm Jessica Ettinger.
7: It's take two for the White House Correspondents' Dinner.
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7: Ed Donahue, Washington.
1: And two troubled Senate candidates caucus on Capitol Hill. All ahead on America in the Morning. It's 7 after. Californians went to the polls seeking to determine which candidates will emerge to replace Democrat Governor Gavin Newsom and whether a GOP upstart can continue his underdog bid for Los Angeles mayor. John Stolness reports on the California primary and the five other states that held elections Tuesday.
21: This voter tells MS Now he had no intention of voting for the Republican upstart for mayor, Spencer Pratt.
9: Absolutely not. He's a joke. I didn't like him back in the day when we watched him on TV, and I don't like him now.
21: Pratt was on the popular reality TV series The Hills from 2007 to 2010. This Los Angeles voter speaking to CNN loves what Pratt brought to the campaign.
11: What do you think about Pratt's unconventional approach?
16: I love it. He's another Trump.
21: Mayor Karen Bass has been under fire for her handling of the most destructive wildfire in LA history in January of 2025, as well as an increase in the homeless population in the city. She made the case a drop in homelessness and a very low homicide rate are reasons to be reelected. Elsewhere, matchups in some key battleground seats that could determine control of the House after the midterms came into focus. In New Jersey, Democrats selected Rebecca Bennett, a former Navy helicopter pilot, to face off against incumbent Republican Tom Kane Jr., who has been absent from Congress and not seen in public in 3 months. For Iowa governor, Trump-backed candidate Randy Feenstra conceded his very close race to MAHA-backed Zach Lahn in the GOP primary.
17: I just called Zach Lane, said, hey, you gotta carry this torch. We gotta keep this state red. We are gonna make sure that we have him as the next governor.
21: It's believed Feenstra is the first Trump-backed candidate for governor, House, or Senate to lose a primary in these midterms. And in the race to replace Republican Senator Joni Ernst, who is retiring, Democrats elected Josh Turek, hoping to flip that seat blue. Republicans elected Ashley Hinson. There are three congressional seats in Iowa that could flip from blue to red as well. I'm John Stolness.
1: Acting Attorney General Todd Blanche answered questions surrounding what's been called the anti-weaponization fund and allegations against the Trump family during an at times contentious hearing Tuesday in Congress. Correspondent Clayton Neville reports questions still remain as to allowing President Trump and his family a tax immunity, as well as issues including Jeffrey Epstein and a Qatari jetliner.
18: We're not moving forward with the anti-weaponization fund.
19: Okay. But you are moving forward with this second order.
18: It's not moving forward. There's a settlement. There's a settlement that the IRS entered into with President Trump and others, his family and his companies. As part of that settlement, as is customary in IRS settlements, there's a separate AG order.
3: The $1.8 billion anti-weaponization fund has become a major obstacle to the GOP agenda on Capitol Hill. Acting USAG Todd Blanche told the House Appropriations Committee during a hearing this week that the DOJ is not moving forward with the fund.
18: The only document I said we're not moving forward on today is the first document identified, which is the anti-weaponization fund.
3: The anti-weaponization fund would have given taxpayer money to people who alleged the federal government had been weaponized against them. Republican opposition to that plan led GOP leaders to scrap a vote on the DHS funding late last month. Senate Majority Leader John Thune met with Blanche ahead of the hearing this week, though, and said that he hopes the move will garner enough support to move forward on the reconciliation bill. The money in the weaponization fund came from a settlement between the IRS and President Trump that also protects the Trump family from being audited on any previous tax returns.
19: So the blanket immunity is not something that you're going to move back on?
0: It's not blanket immunity. That's not true.
19: It is.
0: No, it's not.
3: Blanche was pressed by Democratic Congresswoman Rosa DeLauro.
19: You are prepared to say that the president and his family are immune from... that's a yes.
0: No, it was not a yes. I had not answered the question. I can't answer if you want me to.
3: Blanche went on to answer.
0: What I said today, what I've said a couple times today, as what we talked about yesterday, is we're not moving forward with the anti-weaponization fund.
3: I'm Clayton Neville.
1: It's 11 after. When we return on America in the Morning, a diplomatic opening with Iran and a warning from the White House after these messages.
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1: America in the Morning continues, with some areas of the nation today seeing triple-digit high temperatures. With the outlook, here's AccuWeather.com meteorologist LaTroy Thornton.
14: The latest round of heat brings potentially dangerous conditions to some from California's Central Valley southward and eastward through the California deserts into much of southern Nevada and Utah, as well as much of northern, western, and especially southern Arizona. In these areas, high temperatures of 5 to 15 degrees above the historical average can be expected to build in through Friday, meaning temperatures reaching the upper 90s for many to around 110 degrees in the hottest spots. Heat of this level may require preparation for the potential for heat-related illnesses to develop. In terms of precipitation, the nation's center is the most active area today as a cold front remains unable to push eastward thanks to large zones of high pressure centered around the Great Lakes and advancing toward the south. Much of Texas faces the risk for a thunderstorm at any time today, with afternoon storms becoming more likely for southeast Texas and mainly southern Louisiana, as well as much of Colorado and New Mexico. The risk for at least a heavy afternoon thunderstorm also extends northward from Oklahoma and Kansas through mainly eastern portions of the Dakotas, where the risk for severe weather will be highest today, as storms this afternoon and evening from northwestern Kansas and all but far eastern Nebraska northward into the Dakotas may bring hail, strong winds, and tornadoes. Most areas to the east of there have a dry Wednesday in store, but there can be some showers and storms over mainly the southern half of the Florida Peninsula. Otherwise, it's a generally comfortable period, now not only today, but through tomorrow, for much of the Great Lakes region, right through a large portion of the Ohio Valley, and right into the Mid-Atlantic. In Coffeyville, Kansas, today brings periods of clouds and sun, the high 82. For Sebring, Florida, expect more clouds and much less warmth, with a thundershower around, the high 84. That's the nation's weather. I'm AccuWeather.com meteorologist LaTroy Thornton.
1: 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Secretary of State Marco Rubio sat before a Senate committee Tuesday, saying he's optimistic about potentially resuming nuclear talks with Iran. Washington correspondent Sagar Magani reports the president is drawing a hard line regarding the nuclear issue and the reopening of the Strait of Hormuz.
15: I also remind everybody the United States government is not a charity. We are not here to play social worker. We are here to win.
4: We are here to win on behalf of the American people and on behalf of the national interest, to win for our country, to win for the people of America, to win for the things that are important for our future, and that's what we exist to do.
15: Secretary of State Marco Rubio says he's optimistic about potentially resuming nuclear talks with Iran. Rubio says for the first time in his memory,
4: they have agreed to negotiate aspects of their nuclear program that just a month ago, or just a year ago, they were refusing to even mention, much less enter into discussions about.
15: At the same time,
4: that is not a guarantee that ultimately it will lead to a deal that's acceptable to the Senate or acceptable to the American people.
15: Rubio's appearance before a Senate panel came during an unsteady ceasefire between the U.S. and Iran, with back-and-forth attacks in recent days. Lawmakers from both sides are questioning the war's growing price tag. Maryland Democrat Chris Van Hollen notes it's a war Israeli leader Benjamin Netanyahu has wanted for decades.
20: Turns out he finally found a president who was both stupid and reckless enough to join him.
15: Sagar Meghani, Washington.
1: Many unanswered questions in Iowa as authorities are investigating the fatal shooting of six people, all from the same family. Correspondent Mike Empin reports.
22: Iowa investigators believe the six were killed by a relative who took his own life when confronted by police. Muscatine, Iowa Police Chief Anthony Keyes says officers were called to a home in the city where they found four people fatally shot.
23: The adult male suspect had left the residence prior to law enforcement's arrival, but was quickly identified as Ryan Willis McFarland, 52 years, Muscatine, Iowa. Officers located McFarland on the Riverfront Trail near the pedestrian bridge. While talking to Ryan Willis McFarland, he took his own life.
22: The audio is courtesy of WQAD-TV. Two other men, also believed to be McFarland's relatives, were found fatally shot at other locations in Muscatine. Authorities have not released the victims' names. They're asking anyone with information to contact them. I'm Mike Kempin.
1: It's 18 after. When we return on America in the Morning, analysts say momentum on Wall Street is extremely strong and why Victoria's Secret stock nearly doubled yesterday. That and more in Wednesday Business after these messages.
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1: It's 20 after. America in the Morning continues with Wednesday Business and another financial high watermark on Wall Street. Here's CNBC's Jessica Ettinger.
6: Wall Street opens this morning with the major averages again at new record highs. The Dow closed up more than 200 points, but a notable milestone for the S&P 500 index, funds for which many people have in their retirement accounts. The S&P closed for the very first time above 7,600. Goldman Sachs CEO David Solomon says the markets are in greed mode as AI companies seek billions, and it's out there for them.
5: We are definitely in a moment where there's more greed than there is fear. Okay, and, you know, that's one of the reasons why people that need this capital are coming to the markets, because the capital's available.
6: Wilmington Trust's Megan Hsu says the market may be ready for a breather.
7: If we end this week on a positive note, it would be the 10th straight positive week in a row, which is a streak we haven't seen since the mid-1980s. So the momentum has been incredibly strong. It's for a lot of good reasons and a lot of optimism. I'm not necessarily calling for a sharp reversion in the market, but I think it makes a lot of sense to see it pause here.
6: Palo Alto Networks reported quarterly results after the closing bell last night. Shares popped on first reaction. Job openings in April surged to 7.6 million, the highest in nearly 2 years, in the government's latest JOLTS report on job opportunity and labor turnover.
8: We're expecting a number around 6.8 million. Wow, way higher. 7,618,000. That's the best since May of 24. 2 years.
6: That's CNBC's Rick Santelli. But just because jobs are open doesn't mean they're being filled. It turns out hiring slipped in April by more than 400,000 jobs from March. Victoria's Secret shares spiked more than 47% yesterday after strong earnings and an increased sales outlook. CNBC Mad Money host Jim Cramer with CNBC's Carl Quintanilla couldn't help but note Victoria's Secret changed its ticker symbol, and investors appear to really like that.
9: New symbol this one has is S.
11: Very sexy.
9: VS.
11: Yes.
9: Why?
11: Victoria's Secret.
9: I don't know if you knew they changed the symbol there.
16: I didn't.
9: And VSXY is just, it turns out that that was maybe the trick.
11: They did raise the guidance.
6: On today's watch list, we get earnings from Macy's, Broadcom, CrowdStrike, Five Below, and Petco. We get the ADP report on private sector job creation. And tonight, the NBA finals begin for the Spurs and Knicks.
1: A check of business news and sports with CNBC's Jessica Ettinger. It's 24 after. When we continue on America in the Morning, two embattled Senate candidates took their campaigns to Capitol Hill after these messages.
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1: It's 26 after. America in the Morning continues. Two U.S. Senate candidates with tarnished reputations were both in Washington to meet with members of their parties. Correspondent Julie Walker reports.
0: I didn't see him.
2: A small group of protesters were on hand at the Democratic Senate campaign headquarters near the Capitol to greet U.S. Senate hopeful Graham Plattner, a Democrat from Maine who was in Washington Tuesday meeting with other senators from his party. Plattner faces scrutiny over personal controversies. He and his wife have had marital difficulties and sought counseling after he reportedly sent sexually explicit text messages to other women. Meanwhile, U.S. Senate hopeful Ken Paxton, a Republican from Texas, was also in the nation's capital Tuesday to shore up support within his party. Paxton's itinerary included a White House huddle with President Trump. Concerns exist that he could weaken the party's chances against Democrat James Tallarico in November. Paxton has endured an indictment, an impeachment, and public disclosure of marital infidelity. I'm Julie Walker.
1: President Trump says he's attending the rescheduled White House Correspondents Association dinner following April's assassination attempt. Correspondent Ed Donahue reports.
3: It's take two for the White House Correspondents Dinner. The dinner in April with President Trump in attendance was interrupted.
4: Everybody stay down, stay down.
3: The gunman who prosecutors say tried to assassinate the president tried and failed to get into the venue. Weijia Zhang, president of the White House Correspondents Association, says the dinner will be held July 24th at the Waldorf Astoria in Washington, formerly the Trump International Hotel. President Trump says he will be there. On social media, he called the rescheduling a sign of strength and fortitude and added, "We cannot allow lunatics to change our way of life or even its scheduling." Ed Donahue, Washington.
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18: Louisiana Radio Network News, I'm Michelle Southern. Governor Jeff Landry signed a bill into law Tuesday eliminating the vehicle inspection sticker program. Stonewall Representative Larry Bagley, who authored the bill, says he's been pushing for this a while, but Landry said there was a key difference this time.
19: What he said, he's been trying to do this for 7 years for the people in his state, and he just needed the right governor.
18: The session also saw plenty of bills aimed at improving Louisiana's workforce.
20: Adam Knapp, the CEO of Leaders for a Better Louisiana, says the 2026 legislative session delivered the most comprehensive workforce overhaul in a decade.
21: It's exciting to see so much focus on workforce and so much progress, I think, in really trying to set us up for success as a state with so much investment happening across the economy.
20: Among the bills the legislature passed was a trio of bills that appropriated $180 million in jobs programs related to economic development. The legislature also passed a bill to expand career exposure beginning in middle school. I'm Andrew Greenstein.
18: Louisiana Radio Network.
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1: This is America in the Morning from Westwood One. Coming up this half hour,
0: President Trump's surprise pick to be the nation's acting national intelligence chief is drawing bipartisan criticism. Sagar Meghani, Washington.
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6: Protests continue outside an ICE detention center in Newark, New Jersey. I'm Bob Brown. That story ahead.
7: An increase in the number of job openings in the U.S. Mike Hempen, Washington.
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4: Welcome back. You're with America in the Morning. What does the day bring in weather? Here's the national forecast from AccuWeather.com meteorologist LaTroy Thornton.
5: Today does at least bring the highest risk for severe weather back to parts of the Dakotas that had dangerous thunderstorms on Tuesday, with strong high pressure centered to the east over the Great Lakes and Ohio Valley, blocking the eastward progress of a cold front over the plains and really keeping it from moving much at all. This means that once again, storms from the Dakotas southward into western and central Nebraska, northwestern portions of Kansas, even far western Minnesota may turn severe this afternoon and evening, bringing localized damaging wind gusts of at least 55 to 65 miles per hour, as well as hail, intense downpours in spots, and even some tornadoes. AccuWeather severe weather experts say that the highest concentration of severe storms may develop within an area from southeastern North Dakota and northeastern South Dakota, just across the border into parts of northwestern Minnesota. Either way, the plains and southwest look to be the areas with the most active weather for today overall, with the potential for more general afternoon thunderstorms from much of Colorado and New Mexico into just about all of Texas, as well as southern Louisiana and all but eastern portions of Oklahoma. However, a cold front gradually sinking southward through the Florida Peninsula brings the risk for showers and storms, especially towards South Florida, but also including areas as far north as Orlando. There can be a shower or two around today for portions of eastern Washington and Oregon, as well as much of northern Idaho, as a fast-moving storm continues to press inland. Otherwise, the heat continues to turn up in the Central Valley of California and portions of the desert southwest. Dry conditions build into more of the southeast, as the mid-Atlantic and northeast also stay dry, with an offshore storm churning the waters from southeastern Virginia through the Georgia coast, with rough surf, dangerous rip currents, perhaps even some coastal flooding. I'm AccuWeather.com meteorologist LaTroy Thornton.
4: 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There's bipartisan criticism of President Trump's surprise pick to be the nation's acting national intelligence chief, replacing the departing Tulsi Gabbard. Washington correspondent Sagar Magani reports the choice has some GOP senators questioning the choice of Housing Secretary Bill Pulte taking on the dual role of heading the nation's intelligence service.
6: President Trump's surprise pick to be the nation's acting national intelligence chief is drawing bipartisan criticism.
7: Mr. Pulte has absolutely no intelligence background. He has no national security background. The law was written to prevent this kind of appointment. What he does have is a record of manipulating public information, even as the housing czar, to try to pursue attacks against President Trump's enemies.
6: The president has tabbed federal housing regulator Bill Pulte to replace

0: Tulsi Gabbard, who resigned last month. On Capitol Hill, even Republicans questioned Pulte's national security or intelligence background.
1: I see no evidence of any qualifications for that job.
0: Texas Republican John Cornyn's on the Senate Intelligence Committee, where Chairman Tom Cotton was about as succinct.
2: I have no observations on the matter.
0: Democrat Chris Coons does.
3: I think it is stunning that President Trump has chosen someone with literally zero national security or intelligence experience to be the director of national intelligence, and someone who has shown not just a willingness but an enthusiasm to use inappropriately gotten mortgage information to go after President Trump's opponents. That is a really chilling sign.
0: Noting Pulte's become a Trump attack dog of sorts, using his perch to accuse perceived Trump enemies of mortgage fraud.
4: Bill Pulte has proven himself willing to act as a Trump political puppet, filing baseless, outrageous, politically motivated charges on Trump's behalf. And now Trump wants to put him in charge of intelligence?
0: Top Senate Democrat Chuck Schumer says the appointment makes clear the president's looking for loyalty over protecting America.
4: At a time of growing threats around the world, he's not looking for independent intelligence. He's looking for political validation.
0: Sagar Magani, Washington.
5: An inspection of the New Jersey Delaney Hall ice facility contradicts some claims made by state elected officials as the facility's operator faces a new lawsuit from the New Jersey Attorney General, while the city of Newark and other groups are moving ahead with legal challenges. Bob Brown reports a curfew in the surrounding area of the detention facility is being lifted.
6: Stand with you. Solidarity.
7: Newark Mayor Roz Baraka demanding the operators of Delaney Hall shut down the facility because of reports of health and safety concerns regarding the 300 inmates detained by ICE.
8: The reports of detainees suffering miscarriages, receiving inadequate medical care, psychological abuse is troubling.
7: DHS calling the lawsuit frivolous, saying representatives from the state health department completed an inspection of the food service department and will continue to grant inspectors access to the facility when appropriate. For days, protesters outside the detention center have fought with immigration officers and local police, resulting in dozens of arrests. A curfew was in effect Monday night from 9 p.m. to 6 a.m.
8: We have a constitution in this country. We have human rights that we follow. People have to be treated humanely.
7: WABC TV talking with one of the protesters.
9: As an old white woman, I need to be out here. You know, it's safer for me than it is other people that have a lot more to for this administration to basically, they are looking for a reason to hurt people.
7: I'm Bob Brown.
5: The Delaney Hall Detention Center in New Jersey, which has a capacity of 1,000 people, is run by Geo Group, a private for-profit company that operates 95 facilities, processing centers, and community reentry centers throughout the United States. In Ukraine, Kyiv residents are clearing debris after their homes were destroyed by a Russian missile and drone barrage, attacks which killed at least 20 people and injured dozens more. Correspondent Charles de Ledesma reports the missile strikes come as the Kremlin is hoping to change the narrative of their war with Ukraine, while Ukraine's leadership is pleading for help from Washington in the form of supplies for its Patriot missile batteries.
10: The head of Kyiv's military administration says at least four people were killed and over 60 injured in the city. An attack in the central Dnipropetrovsk region killed six people, and a subsequent attack killed one of the rescuers responding to the scene. Elias Farias, a 47-year-old Kyiv civil engineer, describes the scale of the attack.
11: It was terrible. It's one of the worst I have experienced. I decided to go to the shelter this night, and well, it was the right decision because some drone fell right here, not far from where I live, and it feels very close and very scary. And we knew that we were in high risk alert, and we were aware of something ugly will happen, but it will.
10: While another Kyiv resident, Irania Salikova, tells the AP, we heard several explosions. Several neighbors ran out into the yard with children with bags running to shelters. I don't know how many people, but several were injured in this attack, which happened near our house. Our window was broken and a cobblestone flew into the children's room. Kyiv had been bracing for another mass attack for days after President Volodymyr Zelensky had warned Russia was preparing a renewed assault and urged people to remain cautious and seek shelter during air raid alerts. I'm Charles de Ledesma.
5: It's 17 till. When we return on America in the Morning, what's behind Trump's recent round of visits to the doctor and the state of Florida suing ChatGPT? Those stories and more after these messages.
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5: It's 15 till. We're back. This is America in the Morning. The U.S. Supreme Court on Tuesday night gave Alabama the go-ahead to use a congressional map that eliminates one of two majority black districts in the state. The justices, in an unsigned 6-3 decision, granted an emergency request filed by Republican officials seeking to use the map, which was enacted in 2023 but's never been used. However, in dissent, liberal Justice Sonia Sotomayor says the majority's decision disregards both democratic values and the rule of law. A lower court had found that the map intentionally discriminated against black voters in violation of the Constitution's 14th Amendment. The state's primaries were originally due to take place May 19th, but officials pushed them back while awaiting the Supreme Court decision. The professional services sector led what turned out to be a surprising jobs report showing more resilience for the labor market. Correspondent Mike Empen reports.
20: An increase in the number of job openings in the U.S. The Labor Department says U.S. job openings jumped to 7.6 million in April, up from just under 7 million in March, and the most since May 2024. Economists had forecasted just 6.8 million openings. The labor market has looked resilient, despite economic uncertainty caused by the Iran war. Layoffs fell, but so did the number of Americans quitting their jobs, a sign of confidence in their prospects. Mike Hempen, Washington.
5: A federal judge has ordered the National Park Service not to interfere with a liberal organization's display of a controversial 8647 flag at its ongoing demonstration near the National Mall in Washington, D.C. The judge, in his ruling, rejected the contention that the phrase was meant as a coded call for violence against President Donald Trump, saying that 86 is not an ambiguous call to political violence. The judge used as a reference a dictionary definition that 86 refers to a 1930s soda counter slang meaning to throw out or get rid of. The case is unrelated to the Justice Department's action against former FBI Director James Comey, who posted on Instagram a seashell arrangement on a North Carolina beach that depicted the 8647 phrase. Shifting gears, the Trump administration is answering questions about repeated trips to the doctor by President Trump. Correspondent Clayton Neville reports.
1: Dr. Mehmet Oz heads Medicare and Medicaid services, and while speaking to reporters this week, he dismissed speculation about the mental and physical health of President Trump. The president's most recent checkup was last week. Concerns have been raised in the media surrounding bruises reportedly seen on the 79-year-old and several recent trips to the doctor. Well, Dr. Oz was asked why the president has had numerous recent checkups if he's in good health.
21: I think he likes the results. He does really well. He aces the test every single day. And I do actually believe that he is curious to make sure everything is going in the right direction. He's a very meticulous person in so many ways that are often underappreciated. But for him to want to know all the numbers and keep on top of them, it's the same reason he calls people at odd hours, because something's on his mind and he wants to deal with it.
1: Dr. Oz described President Trump as a vessel of vigor and said the president's medical records are spectacular. I'm Clayton Neville.
5: The case of Lynette Hooker, a Michigan woman who went missing in the Bahamas in April, is being investigated as a possible foreign murder of a U.S. national. CBS News is reporting that as efforts to find Hooker are still ongoing, new digital forensic evidence appears to undercut Brian Hooker's account of his wife's disappearance. That being GPS data from one of the husband's devices showed movements that did not align with what he told investigators. A U.S. Coast Guard ship carrying a team of specialized divers arrived in the Bahamas to aid in the search. The state of Florida suing the maker of ChatGPT. The new old tech guy, Chuck Palm, has that story.
22: Florida has filed the first state-level lawsuit against OpenAI, and they're going after CEO Sam Altman personally. The state is alleging that OpenAI knowingly released ChatGPT while hiding serious safety risks from users. The lawsuit ties ChatGPT to two separate violent incidents. In one, the gunman who killed two people at Florida State University last year is alleged to have consulted the chatbot before the attack. In another, a murder suspect asked ChatGPT how to dispose of a body days before two doctoral students went missing. The complaint also alleges the chatbot caused teen suicides and collected children's data without parental oversight. OpenAI says ChatGPT is a general-purpose tool used by hundreds of millions of people and that its models repeatedly encourage those individuals to seek mental health support. And with Altman named personally, this isn't just corporate accountability. It's a shot across the bow for every CEO building AI products. I'm the new old tech guy, Chuck Palm.
5: Hockey and more in Wednesday sports. Here's America in the Morning's Robert Workman.
23: Game one of the Stanley Cup Finals in Raleigh last night. The Golden Knights tripped the Hurricanes 5-4. Nikolaj Ehlers scored twice in period one to give Carolina the early edge, but Vegas grabbed the lead in the second, and then it was back and forth before Thomas Hertl's late lamplighter.
24: Obviously, there was a lot of happening, you know, but obviously when you score game winner, it's pretty nice touch, but I'm just proud again, like, about our team effort, every single guy, you know. It's not always about the goals. It's just the details.
23: The Knights have now won 7 straight postseason games. Baseball, the Mariners won their 8th straight, 8-3 over the Mets, belting 3 home runs while holding New York to just 5 hits. Keeping pace, the Rangers take their 5th in a row, 7-4 over the Cardinals, thanks to a 3-run rally in the top of the 9th. Tigers shut out the Rays 8-0. Jack Flaherty and Emmanuel De Jesus combined on a 5-hitter. Gleyber Torres led off the game with a dinger. Turned out that was all they needed. All of the other division leaders won. Guardians ground up the Yankees 9-4. Brewers bopped the Giants 8-3. Kyle Harrison fanned a dozen. Dodgers eluded the Diamondbacks 6-5. And the Braves shaded the Blue Jays Padres 4-3 on Matt Olson's sixth-inning shot. Marlins swatted the Nationals, hitting four homers, three of them consecutively in the fifth inning. Pirates got three-run shots from O'Neill Cruz and Brandon Lau as they took down the Astros. Rockies rolled over the Angels. T.J. Rumfield got a gift when his fly ball bounced off Joe Adell's glove, then the outfielder's head, and wound up over the fence for a homer. Wins for the Phillies, Orioles, A's, Twins, and Reds. That's Wednesday Sports.
5: Thank you, sir. It's 7 till. When we return on America in the Morning, a follow-up to our story yesterday and a major shakeup at 60 Minutes after these messages.
0: $5,000. 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
5: It's 5 till. America in the Morning continues. Longtime CBS News 60 Minutes correspondent Scott Pelley has been fired by the network after clashing with the show's new executive producer. America in the Morning's Jeff McKay tells us what led to the surprise firing.
28: On Monday, the 60 Minutes staff met in New York City with their new executive producer, Nick Bilton, chosen by CBS News editor-in-chief Barry Weiss as one of the number of changes to the news program that's been on the air for 57 years. Bilton replaced executive producer Tanya Simon, who was let go along with correspondents Cecilia Vega and Sharon Alfonsi. At the Monday meeting, Pelley, who at one time was the CBS Evening News anchor and managing editor, criticized the changes made, saying Weiss was, quote, murdering 60 Minutes and that, quote, she does not love this place, she was brought in to kill it and is doing exactly that. Pelley also openly questioned Bilton's qualifications to oversee 60 Minutes. Just over 24 hours after that meeting that Bilton stormed out of, he informed Pelley of his termination Tuesday evening, writing in a note that his employment was, quote, terminated for cause effective immediately. The Hollywood Reporter is reporting that Pelley received a note in his firing saying, quote, yesterday you hijacked my first meeting with the staff to disparage me, my qualifications, and my intentions with remarkable incivility and contempt. With Pelley's exit, along with that of Vega, Alfonsi, and Anderson Cooper, who resigned last week, the show is now down to three correspondents, Leslie Stahl, Bill Whitaker, and John Wertheim. I'm Jeff McKay.
5: A majority of the artists announced for the Freedom 250 concert in Washington, D.C. have dropped out, and some are speaking out. Entertainment reporter Kevin Carr explains.
29: The concert series for the Great American State Fair in Washington, D.C. is in trouble. Artists started distancing themselves from the event hours after the lineup was announced last week. First, Young MC posted on social media that he would not perform at a politicized event. Shortly afterwards, Morris Day did the same. This snowballed over the weekend, with country star Martina McBride, Poison frontman Bret Michaels, and others canceling. Most of the artists said they were told the event would not be political, and Michaels said he had security concerns. On Saturday, President Trump lashed out at the artists on Truth Social, suggesting he would turn the event into a political rally. The cancellations continued into this week, with Fab Morvan of Milli Vanilli speaking to CNN.
7: I'm not into politics, so you hear it first here. I'm not attending June 26th celebration.
29: Not all artists were as delicate. Former CNC Music Factory lead rapper Freedom Williams posted a profanity-laden video from his bathroom saying he wouldn't be bullied into dropping out and that he would perform anywhere.
8: You keep pushing me, I'll do the show in North Korea.
29: On Monday, Vanilla Ice told CBS's The Daily Report that he was all in.
9: It's simple as a pimple for me. There's nothing to it. It's the birthday of America, 250 years.
29: Then he echoed Williams' desire to perform for anyone.
9: Yes, I'd go play for anybody. Putin, whoever you want. I'd go to Iran. Don't matter.
29: I'm Kevin Carr.
5: And that's our show for today, Wednesday, June 3rd, 2026. America in the Morning is produced by Jeff McKay. I'm John Trout. 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
16: A Republican leads the primary for governor in the blue state of California. I'm Dave Anthony, Fox News.
27: We will win because the argument for change is irresistible.
16: Steve Hilton, backed by President Trump, has the most votes so far in the race for California governor. Democrat Javier Becerra, currently second. The top two face off in the November election. The same thing will happen in Los Angeles. Mayor Karen Bass finished first in that primary.
30: We're not going to let somebody turn back our clock.
16: She may face Republican Spencer Pratt in November. He's second in the voting so far and has been critical of Bass's handling of the wildfire disaster that burned down his home and thousands more.
31: My city failed myself, my neighbors, my family.
16: In Iowa, Republican Congresswoman Ashley Hinson won a Senate primary. Josh Hurick won on the Democratic side. He's hoping to flip a red seat blue. The winner replaces retiring GOP Iowa Senator Joni Ernst. In New Jersey,
32: Dr. Adam Hamowy, a plastic surgeon and U.S. Army veteran, won the Democratic primary in the Garden State's 12th district last night. But you know he's got a controversial past. He admitted that in the 1990s, he associated with the infamous blind sheikh Omar Abdelrahman, who was convicted of terrorism and seditious conspiracy in 1996.
16: Fox's Eric Shawn.
32: Hamowy's campaign says he did not have any meaningful relationship with Rahman, and that he saw him in religious settings, and that he condemns the sheikh's violent rhetoric. He is, by the way, favored to win the heavily Democratic district in November.
16: The U.S. and Iran have gone on the attack again as talks to end the conflict continue. President Trump tells the New York Post's Pod Force One podcast.
33: They've already agreed they're not going to have a nuclear weapon.
34: Have that?
33: Oh, yeah. They've agreed to that. I mean, now they can change their mind, but that was one of the things they had to agree. They've agreed to that. That was the big thing.
16: The president also says he'd like to meet with Iran's supreme leader. As for the attacks, the U.S. disabled an oil tanker trying to get to Iran and hit Iranian targets on an island. Iran fired missiles and drones at Bahrain. They were shot down. In Kuwait, one person was killed. America's listening to Fox News.
35: Shh, here she comes.
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16: Well, the price of oil is up 1% as the Iran and U.S. conflict continues. WTI back to $94 a barrel. Gas is down 3 more cents. AAA's national average for regular at $4.26 per gallon is 30 cents less than the peak of the price spike in the Iran conflict. Energy Secretary Chris Wright just told Fox.
1: As we come out of the other end of this Iranian crisis, prices will come back down. In the long run, they'll be even lower because we've removed this major threat to energy supplies.
16: That's, again, Chris Wright, the energy secretary. On Wall Street, we're seeing selling. The Dow's down 300 points from yesterday's record high. The Nasdaq losing 132, 28 points down for the S&P 500. Macy's stock's been down a little bit, despite a way better than expected earnings report, while a much bigger online retail giant also makes news.
2: Macy's is reporting signs of its turnaround strategy working. Sales rose in the recent quarter. Earnings topped expectations. CEO Tony Spring says customers are responding at Macy's and its Bloomingdale's chain, which he says is leading in modern luxury. And Amazon, the e-commerce and cloud computing giant, is now number one on Fortune 500's list of America's largest companies measured by revenue. It took over the spot from Walmart, which held the title for 13 years. Janine Coselda, Fox News.
16: The NBA Finals start tonight. The New York Knicks, who've won 11 straight games in the playoffs, take on the San Antonio Spurs. Last night, the battle for the NHL's Stanley Cup started in Carolina. The Hurricanes took an early lead, but then the Golden Knights came back, and in the end, Vegas won the opening game 5-4, scoring the game-winning goal with less than 4 minutes to play. They'll play game two tomorrow. I'm Dave Anthony, and this is Fox News.
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0: Hi, y'all. Welcome back to the Moon Griffon Show. Great to be back in the saddle, back in studio. 844-766-6607 is the number if you'd like to be part of the program. It's the Matthew James Tax Pro Hotline, as always. We welcome you. All right, a lot of stuff to cover today. We are first, you know, everybody's wondering about Iran. What are we doing in Iran? And I, for one, understand how bad Iran is. Great article in the Hayrod. Royal Alexander wrote, America dealing with Iran. Royal, how you doing?
1: Doing good, Moon. How about you?
0: Well, I'm hanging in there despite me, man. Despite me. So that's a pretty good thing. Good article. I want you to talk to people a little bit because I think, I'm going to throw this out there. You might not agree with that. I think most people, that's not a cut on anybody, don't even understand what's going on with Iran. I think most people, now people that are into politics and watching and reading and looking at it, if you're from the left, you're pulling against Trump no matter what he does. We've even seen the media actually pulling for Iran in this war. But if you're on the other side, you're trying to look at it and say, hold up just a second. These people are dangerous. But what's happened, and I said this when it first started, Royal, that if you get in a war, you never know about the unintended consequences. And that's just a fact. You never would know which way it's going to go. But there's a reason we're there, and that's what I want you to talk about, because that's what your article talks about.
1: Absolutely. Absolutely, Moon. And the reason I deem it a clear and present danger is because there's just no question about the fact that we have to finish what we are doing with Iran. There is no danger to the Middle East, to America, really to the world, like Iran, just because of its capabilities. We still always have to worry about China, but that's a different consideration. And North Korea, too, but that's a different consideration. Iran, according to Steve Witkoff, who is one of the president's negotiators, when they began the negotiation about 8 weeks ago, Iran starts out very arrogantly stating, we already have enough nuclear fuel to build 11 bombs. 11. That was their opening negotiating position. And I've got to say, since the first 38 days, roughly, when we bombed everything basically into oblivion that we could find to bomb, since then, we've really been engaged in a ceasefire. And I think President Trump has given a targeted blockade. And I think that blockade is working because Trump's, I think, playing this very smart. We're not going in with troops. He's simply going to strangle. In other words, their lifeblood is the flow of oil. And in that Strait of Hormuz, if we are blockading everything, then no oil is going out and no money is going into Iran to fund all this. So at some point, they think they're going to outweigh Trump, but I think that means they don't understand how he is. He's not going to be out negotiated. I mean, we can't leave this risk for another day. And to his credit, he says, you know, 40 years, 45 years worth of presidents have known this was a problem and none of them ever did anything. And that's true. And yet, once again, he's the one doing something. And so again, these people have killed Americans. Again, it really goes back to 1979. Since that period of time, across the world, Iran has backed these proxy terrorist groups that have killed Americans, American troops, roadside bombs. They've either injured or killed American troops and civilians. And we've had multiple assassination attempts of our leaders, including President Trump. They're just a dark, really, and dangerous. It's an ideology. I mean, that kind of Islamic terrorism, their ideology is that they actually prize death more greatly than they value life. Martyrdom for them is everything. The next life, the afterlife, the 72 virgins. So they don't really value this life. And so they won't value it with a nuclear bomb. They'll completely eliminate Israel. There won't be an Israel anymore if Iran ever had a nuclear weapon.
0: By the way, I always thought it was pretty sick that a religion and an ideology tells men that if you die for this, you get 72, 10,000, 27 virgins. Like, in other words, you can go have sex with all these women. I mean, that's what they're saying. I just kind of found it Iran. That's your God. That's what you believe in. That's what you're telling people. That's what people are living for. If I go blow something up, I'm going to get all this nice life. I mean, that's a sicko from the top.
1: It is.
0: That's pretty sick,
1: man. And that's that mindset.
0: Yeah.
1: It is. Completely sick.
0: That's
1: and
0: sick, man.
1: That's the mindset, that everyone else is the infidel. And we just, that regime, what's left of it is, like President Trump says, we can't even find who to talk to anymore, because all the leaders, every time one of them puts their head up, that we or Israel assassinate them. Mm-hmm. And it has to be that way. But what's amazing is, look how long they're dragging out. They think, once again, we just need to outwait this president, but they're not going to outwait this one. Trump is aware of things we're not aware of. He's the only one who really sees all the pieces on the chessboard.
0: Yeah.
1: And I think he absolutely is trying to avoid any military conflict if possible. But if it comes down to it, he cannot leave this threat in place. There's not going to be any, we get the 99%, but then they keep the ability to generate a nuclear weapon. Trump's never going to allow that, Moon.
0: Yeah, what happens, though, back home, perception becomes reality. So gas prices are up, people panicking on that. The media plays against Trump, but really the media hates America. It hates our life. They really, most of the media is pulling for Iran, which is sick. Okay, and then American people themselves, if you're not paying attention to prices up and you walk across somebody, you read something and say, well, it's the war causing all the problems. When inflation skyrocketed under Joe Biden and all the stuff they did and the money they spent and printed and all that stuff, and we quickly forget about how bad it was. So what happens is you tie back home, price of gas, price and all that stuff, and people start. So back home, if you don't understand it, then what the first thing you do is start concentrating on the economic part of it, which, by the way, perception becomes reality when the election comes around. So those are the type of things that people need to understand, but I don't think the average person cares about that. They just care about what I can put in my pocket.
1: Yeah, and that's true, and that's why no president has ever really taken this on head on. But President Trump knows, and he's right, every time it looks like it's about to end, the markets either explode, they go positive, whether positive is meaning rates come down or the NASDAQ explodes. Either way, the market has a super positive reaction. And I do think we're that close. I think these are tough, crazy people, but they're going to realize they can't exist without that revenue from, they can't even pay the army. Forget how they treat the rest of their civilian population in Iran. They can't pay that army. And if that army can't be paid, then the army is going to be susceptible to listening to other groups because they're no longer getting paid. And I do think this has to happen. It's always, this is what leadership looks like. But I do believe Trump is going to address it. I think it's going to be sooner than later. And I do think those oil prices are going to fall. I think all this is going to occur before the midterms. I do. Yeah. And
0: well, the only reason I brought that up is because everything in our country and world now is politics, politics, politics, politics. You know, growing up and even as a young man, you just didn't think about the politics of everything. Now, everything's politics because everything's money. And some kind of way, we're still being able to sell our debt. And so we look like we got plenty of money, but it becomes money. So people start putting in their minds of whose fault it is and things of that nature, which goes back to politics.
1: It does. And a lot of that has always been based on human nature. People just are fearful. Life is hard. People are trying to make ends meet and struggle and be, you know, make it to the middle class, stay in the middle class, all of which are valid concerns. But for the sake of the world and the Middle East and American interests, we cannot let this group of crazy, these are madmen, have this unbelievable weapon, this bomb. I mean, that's what, you know, we remember the 80s, Moon, mutual assured destruction with the Soviet Union. Neither side, we were so armed to the teeth, both sides with nuclear weapons. Neither side ever wanted to cross that line because it's mutually assured destruction. With these people, the first thing they do is if they had a good enough bomb, there wouldn't be an Israel anymore. Israel would be completely eliminated. And that's just the beginning. Then they'd control the Middle East, and they'd come after Europe, and then eventually they'd come after America with that weapon. So I know things are harder right now. Everybody feels it. But I do believe this has to be done, and I think Trump's doing it in the smartest way possible.
0: Yeah, it's amazing. So do you think, when you're looking at you feel like, just listening to you, that you feel like something's going to end? Because there are people that are worried about sales in the United States of America and around the world, what these people would do on a bright Sunday morning one day. And that, I think they got a lot of people worried about that as well.
1: I do. I do think Trump, he has intelligence, and Israel, too. Again, I'm amazed at how quickly they were able to assassinate all those leaders. That means Israel had intelligence about Iran that the world had no idea about. So I think Israel and the U.S. are very aware of things we're not aware of. And again, 2 days ago, you saw those news reports just like I did. Trump got on Netanyahu because Netanyahu was about to go take it to Lebanon again. Trump said, no, I'm handling this whole thing right now, and we don't need the Arab world united against Israel right now when I'm trying to keep this thing in place. Yeah. So Netanyahu backed off. But what I'm saying is, Trump, I think, is going to keep it all in place, and he's just going to strangle that regime. And I do think at some point they're going to break. They have nothing left. At some point they're going to break, no matter how tough they try to be, whatever. And I do think, you know, and people are praying for a good outcome there. And I think in the next matter of weeks, something's going to break. That it puts it in a very positive place, I believe. Yeah, so.
0: You got just a few more minutes?
1: Yeah, absolutely.
0: Okay, let me take a quick break. Roy Alexander, Iran, what the president's doing, what's going on, in case you don't follow it and you just look up and somebody tell you, well, Trump's making the gas prices go up. It's a lot more to it than that. But I just want people to realize there's a lot more. Anyway, let's take a break. Be back. 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
1: 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Fact, John Fleming was deputy chief of staff for President Trump, serving several feet away from the Oval Office. 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Fleming opposes it. Fact, Letlow graded F, failure on border security. Fleming an A. Fact, Fleming opposes carbon sequestration. Letlow voted for it. And Letlow's fiancé is a big-time carbon sequestration lobbyist. And that's billions for some global companies and investors.
2: Hiding money, hiding donors, so they can hide Letlow's record. Now, who's the fraud in this election?
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15: You ever wake up in the middle of the night or maybe first thing in the morning and notice drool on your pillow? 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
18: 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Hi, y'all. Welcome back. Matthew James, Tax Pro Hotline, and I am Moon Grafon. Great to have you with us. A lot of stuff to go. We got some state stuff we'll get to, too, as we rock and roll as the session ended. There's more things to come out. Governor called for a stipend pay raise for the teachers by executive order. I don't know if it's more to that or not. And then they still got a commission put together, which we'll see where all that goes. Roy Alexander, my special guest, he's an attorney. Royo, a couple of things real quick before I get you out of here. Can you tell us, by following this, where we are on the Strait of Hormuz? We control that? We let people in and out? We don't let anybody out? Can you tell me anything at all how that's working?
7: Yeah, absolutely. We have a lot of military capacity in the Strait right now. Iran likes to believe it's still nominally in charge of the Strait, but we're monitoring everything, and every time we see a threat, the threat gets knocked out. Both of those huge oil tankers have been turned. They still try to make a run at it, but they get turned away. Either way, even if some are getting through, it's hugely disrupting. 20% of the world's oil supply goes through that strait, and the fact that it's really being hamstrung right now is having an effect on Russia and China also, who I hope will help pressure Iran to say, look, you're never going to get a nuclear weapon. You got to chill on that, because we need to have a flow of oil to get going again. I think Trump is thinking maybe China and Russia will help pressure Iran. So, but I do think we are in control. We monitor everything that's going on there. Anytime we see something worth shooting, it gets immediately shot down and or disabled.
18: Okay, let me
7: We're
18: ask
7: not
18: this
7: killing
18: question.
7: People. But
18: let me ask this question. So how much of the all 20% that flows through there that the United States depend on? Do we depend on anything that flows through there?
7: A very small okay. part. And that's one of the things President Trump's so proud of, because we've so opened up what we're doing in this country. We're almost self-sufficient back the way we were in his first term. So, no, it's and that's another thing. That's why I say they're not going to outweigh him. I know it's more of an economic struggle for us, but as you pointed out earlier, Moon, it was a real economic struggle in the Biden administration, Ooh. And there wasn't a reason. There wasn't a reason for it. Here, there is a reason. It's Trump getting a grip on a real danger to the world. With Biden, it was just inflation. It was all green new scam, all of that, that drove costs up and running away from fossil fuels. That's not what's going on now. We are suffering more. Gas is suffering, costing more. But I can tell you the purpose is because he's getting this straight. We have to get it straight. Some things are just too great a threat. You know, but there's a purpose, because when he gets it fixed, all that's coming back down, and I truly believe that.
18: Yeah, and I hope it's sooner than later, not only for, and more so for the American people, you know, because once again, that's the political side of it. But you can say, well, Iran, this is political. Yeah, but it's dangerous what these people have done, and it's going to continue to be dangerous. But like you said, I don't know of any presidents, well, Reagan did it. But any presidents that really came and said, we're going to blow up all the leaders and wipe them out and knew they were all together. I mean, that's heck of an intel right there, knowing that what these people were.
7: Years in advancement. The fact that some of those, the fact that the Mossad, Israel's basically CIA, they've been planning on this because Israel has to. We're way geographically removed. We're still not out of danger with these ICBM missiles, yeah. But still, we're not in the same neighborhood. Israel is. Israel can't risk anything. That's why they had dentists who were part of their Secret Service in there, part of their CIA, the Mossad, who were working on these men's teeth, and they may have. I mean, they tracked them very closely. That intelligence takes years to build, and Israel had it. So that's why I'm saying there's lots of things we're not aware of. Trump knows. He's the only one who sees all the pieces on the chessboard, and I think he's going to make – and a lot of people are praying about this, too. It's not just Trump's judgment, but it does take courage. It takes courage. And since President Reagan recognized the danger, he got the hostages back, but – Iran wasn't nearly where it was with the nuclear threat then as it is now. I mean, to brag in their opening stance to Witkoff and America's negotiators, we already have enough fuel, nuclear fuel, for 11 bombs. That's scary. That's scary.
18: If they had enough for one, it would be scary. By the way, last thing. So I saw Iran
8: pops other Muslim-type countries with bombs and sends stuff in them. And I'm sure what they're trying to do is make people mad at Israel. But the bottom line is, I don't think the other countries have bought into that. If you bomb one of the countries that's close by and you did it, it's your fault.
7: It is. And they're all of a sudden like, we don't feel any Arab kinship with you anymore because you're bombing us. Mm-hmm. And that's why Trump had to hold Netanyahu in place, not to get the whole Arab world ticked off at Israel, which would mess up what Trump's trying to do. But it's all fraught with danger, but it takes great courage, and Trump has it. I mean, again, he's still just a human being, but courage is what we need in a leader in this particular danger. And these people care nothing about life. They really care more about martyrdom, and he knows that.
8: Yeah. All right, Roy Alexander. All right, Roy, thanks. Appreciate it.
7: Okay, Moon, take care.
8: All right. And when we get back, the man running for state, United States Senate, that's being attacked every day. We'll take a break and be right back.
16: Conservative values are under attack by the radical left. Julia Letlow is fighting back.
19: When I talk to moms and dads all across the state, they are fearful for where this country is going. They're fearful that their children are being indoctrinated in the public school system. That's why I fought so hard and authored the Parents' Bill of Rights to make sure that parents always have a seat at the table when it comes to their child's education. We know how to best educate our children.
16: Julia Letlow successfully passed a Parents' Bill of Rights. And Julia, a former college athlete, is leading the fight to keep biological men out of women's sports and locker rooms. Julia Letlow, a Louisiana conservative fighting relentlessly to protect our values and endorsed by President Trump to be our next senator.
20: So everybody go out and vote and send Julia Letlow to the United States Senate.
19: I'm Julia Letlow.
21: Welcome, Andrew Greenstein. There are lawmakers and organizations hailing the 2026 legislative session for the package of bills intended to improve workforce development. Monroe Representative Mike Eccles, the chairman of the legislative Republican delegation, says they passed legislation that provides exposure to career opportunities for students as early as grade school.
22: Try to put people on track so they have choices once they move through their education, K through 12, and then on to either the community college system or straight to work.
21: Adam Knapp, the CEO of Leaders for a Better Louisiana, says legislation was approved that expands eligibility requirements for the TOPS Tech Scholarship Program for students in community and technical colleges.
23: They have more broadly expanded the program guidance, the eligible dollar values of those programs, and made it much more flexible for the use of those funds so that you can also be a part-time student.
21: Knapp says legislators also approved the Learn and Earn Act, which authorizes specialized internships on high school campuses. LRN.
0: I'm John Fleming, and I authorized and paid for this ad.
1: When money is being hidden, lies are being told. 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Hidden money, financing big lies. Fact, John Fleming was deputy chief of staff for President Trump, serving several feet away from the Oval Office. Fact, Fleming never lobbied for a foreign country or Big Pharma. He represented Bossier Parish to help Barksdale Air Force Base. Fact, Letlow supports quotas, preferences of DEI. Fleming opposes it. Fact, Letlow graded F, failure on border security. Fleming an A. Fact, Fleming opposes carbon sequestration. Letlow voted for it. And Letlow's fiance is a big-time carbon sequestration lobbyist. And that's billions for some global companies and investors.
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27: 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All he had to say was,
28: "Hey."

0: It's the number if you'd like to be part of the program. It's the Matthew James Tax Pro Hotline. All right, we are joined by the state treasurer. Of course, he is a candidate made to run off in the United States Senate race, John Fleming. John, how you doing?
1: Hey, Moon, thanks for having me on again today, and I'm doing very well. Thank you.
0: I get these phone calls, political phone calls, and push polls, really. And to be honest with you, John, I don't, you can call me crazy if you want to. I hang up. I am not spending 5 and 10 minutes there, but some people do it. I understand that. And so here's how it went. The guy called me this morning, very good friend of mine. He said, man, I just got the nastiest push poll. I said, well, tell me what happened, because I said, I don't listen to it. He said, well, first of all, they spent the first few minutes running John Fleming into the ground. He said, I didn't realize John Fleming shot the Pope. He went on and on. I didn't realize John Fleming was killing babies. And I said, dang. He said, man, it's nasty. Then they go, well, now that you know all this about John Fleming, are you more apt to vote for him? And so I'm going, wow. After that, they said, let me give you the rest of the poll. Then they go with Miss Julia. King, a queen of everything, best of everything, then would you be opt to vote for them? So my question on something like that, what kind of that's a push poll, but is that a poll that can make it into like the devil's advocate in the news media and people put that out there? I mean, listening to what he told me, I wouldn't vote for you, John, because you're such a bad person, but I know you, and I know that to be all lies. Every bit of that's lies, but look what's being done to you behind the scenes. I just wanted to get your comments on it.
1: Yes, no, Julia Letlow just posted a poll, I don't know, 2 or 3 days ago. And of course, it's been picked up by the media and it shows her in the lead. But that is the push poll that she's sending out there. It lies about me and then it lies about her. But in her case, it lifts her up as being a saint, which she is not, of course. And then they go out and post that. And they're trying to influence people and to make it seem like that she's the obvious selection in this. But it's really an extension of, back around the primary election when they ran for about 3 weeks, all kind of crazy dishonest ads, having me driving a bus. Everybody talks about that. And none of these things are true. And it's interesting in our polling, which shows that really we're basically tied in this race, but her favorabilities are dropping because people are sick and tired of these negative ads, especially because they're dishonest. My favorabilities are running from 2-1 to 3-1, positive against negative. Hers, she's running slightly underwater, and if she continues these types of techniques in order to win this race, she's going to see her favorabilities drop even further.
0: It's just interesting. You made the point about the race, that the whole race has changed. The dynamics of the race have changed. I've said that, too. It's not a cut on anybody. It's just changed. And what I mean by that is, and I want to get your definition, is you go from 3 candidates as 2. There were a lot of people out there wanted to beat Bill Cassidy. I mean, he's got 24-25% of the vote, which, by the way, I called. I said he would never get over it being a low 20s. So my question to you is, tell people how you think the dynamics of the race change. I think they've changed, but it really gets down to who's going to vote, because we had 400,000 people vote in the Republican primary. I'm going to be shocked if we have 300. I'm just going to be shocked.
1: Yes. Well, the dynamics going into the primary with Bill Cassidy still there was that there was an imperative. I've heard it so many times, and I know you have too, Moon. Anybody but Cassidy. Yep. Anybody but Cassidy. And many people felt like that the imperative, because of the President Trump's endorsement of Letlow, that meant that they had to vote for her to get rid of Cassidy. I've had people tell me they had no idea that I would even make it into the runoff. I don't know why, because our polls showed that I was leading or tied most of the race. So now that Cassidy has been eliminated, people are going, okay, now let's decide who we really want to represent us in Washington. We've got 2 people now. We've got Julia Letlow and John Fleming. Julia Letlow's voting record

0: And again, this is over tens of thousands of votes, very similar to Bill Cassidy. She's a supporter of DEI. She's a supporter of carbon capture and sequestration. She actually will profit from it via her fiance, who's actually the chief lobbyist for that. She has all sorts of ethics problems with insider trading. That's been well documented. The Department of Justice is actually investigating her campaign filings. Falsified documents is allegedly in play. And then me, who, of course, is a consistent conservative, strong conservative voting record, founder of the House Freedom Caucus, military veteran, someone who worked only steps away from President Trump in the last year of the administration as deputy chief of staff. And so it's all realigning itself. We noticed that very quickly right after the primary. Now that we're in the runoff period, people don't care about Cassidy anymore. They only care about the two people who are running. And what I say to folks is, if either candidate is unwilling to answer your questions, go to a debate, or lie to you, just think what they're going to be like once they get into office. And I think that's a critical question.
1: You've been very critical of CCS. So have I. I've been more critical than anybody. I didn't even know if anybody knew what it was when I started criticizing. My criticism came from the Green New Deal, and it also came from federal money we don't have. We're broke. And yet, a lot of my friends have taken this money. Do you feel like people that have taken this CCS and they're all into it and they're going to get all these freebies, do you feel like a lot of that money, that dark money that's pounding you, do you feel like, or can you prove that these are the people that are putting up the money to pound you, which doesn't make any sense because, like in oil and gas, you've been pro oil and gas your whole time. There's a big difference between being pro oil and gas and being against CCS, which is carbon capture sequestration, which is nutted up as far as I'm concerned. So can you talk a little bit about that? Because I think,
0: yeah,
1: I'm not wrong, I think you talked about this in the first part of the campaign.
0: I did, and we all know how bad this is for our state. It really makes Louisiana the toxic dumping ground for the entire country. 75% of all carbon dioxide sequestration is planned to be right here in Louisiana. But yes, I can prove that carbon capture and sequestration money is actually financing Julia Letlow's campaign. There was a story written by Tyler Bridges, as you know, a very left-leaning guy, but a very honest journalist, chief political journalist of The Advocate and NOLA.com. And he wrote this story. He had sources on it that on April 20th, Jeff Landry called in top executives from the carbon capture industry and told them that they must each contribute $1.5 million to her cause, to her campaign, actually not directly to the campaign, but to his PAC, which is Accountability Project. That's Jeff Landry's PAC. And that money would be used to defeat me so that I couldn't interfere with the further carbon capture and sequestration projects coming up. So there's no question that Julia Letlow is benefiting in two ways financially from carbon capture and sequestration. Number one, it's helping her in her campaign with millions of dollars being spent to attack me. But number two, her fiance is the chief lobbyist for the carbon capture and sequestration industry. He's a partner in Jones Walker, a law firm that will be the law firm that takes your land away through eminent domain. That's already been established when we had testifying on the bill HB7, which would take away eminent domain, but it was defeated, largely led by, again, Jones Walker, which is her fiance's law firm. Mm-hmm. So the fix is in on this carbon capture stuff. They just do not want anything to interfere where a small group of people and companies will greatly benefit financially, and the rest of us are going to be handed the bill, and we'll have to deal with a severe ecological aftermath.
1: Yeah, all right. Let me take a break. His name is John Fleming. Somebody asked if y'all going to debate. Of course, I've offered to debate too, and it ain't going to happen. But I would love to have the debate back, and I think I would ask fast questions to both sides. But Anyway, we'll see what happens. All right, got to take a break. You're listening to the Moon Griffon Show.

0: John Fleming is a total fraud.
1: I was Trump's deputy chief of staff.
0: Lie. Fleming was never Trump's deputy chief of staff. Trump never appointed Fleming deputy chief of staff. And Fleming never held the title deputy chief of staff. Fleming lied about his work with Trump. The truth? Fleming worked with Dr. Fauci and Mike Pence. Fleming, Fauci, Pence. 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John Fleming. 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Lied and voted for carbon capture. 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Fleming lied and teamed up with Dr. Fauci and Mike Pence. John Fleming is a fraud. 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
7: Staying active every day will go a long way towards helping you live a happy, healthy, and pain-free life. And there's perhaps no movement more fundamental than walking. It reinforces the alignment, stability, and coordinated muscle activation that supports how your body moves, whether you're doing strenuous exercise or simply going about your daily life. This is according to Dana Santis, a strength and conditioning specialist. Even though you walk every day, Dana does say you can make small adjustments to immediately improve your walking mechanics. So, keep your rib cage stacked over your pelvis. Avoid leaning over or arching your lower back. Allow your arms to swing naturally in coordination with your legs. Keep your gaze forward, your jaw relaxed, and then just breathe in through your nose and out through your mouth. I'm Dr. Sanjay Gupta, helping you live a better life.
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2: Hi, y'all. Welcome back. It is the Moon Griffon Show. 844-766-6607 is the number. It is a Matthew James Tax Pro hotline if you'd like to be part of the program. All righty. John Fleming, my special guest. So, John, yeah, one of the, I didn't realize what ads would play because some of them are local, some of them are network. That was an accountability project on the deputy deal for Trump. That seems like that's pretty easily provable, ain't it?
10: Well, it is. The certificate signed by President Trump is posted on social media. It's posted on my website. The technical name for my position was assistant to the president, which is the highest level you can be in the White House as an advisor to the president, assistant to the president, and deputy to chief of staff. So it was a long title, but in short, it's deputy chief of staff, and that's the office I occupied in the chief of staff's complex. That's what I was recognized as. Everyone who did what I did before was, again, called deputy chief of staff. And my duties were all duties of the chief of staff's office, not directly handled by the chief of staff himself. So, and I served for 10 months, only 10 steps away from the Oval Office. So, I mean, such egregious lies. As to say that I guess I really didn't even exist as a human until I decided to run for the U.S. Senate, according to all of the lying statements from Accountability Project, which is really, again, run by Jeff Landry, but it's done on behalf of Julia Letlow, and she could pull that down anytime she wanted, but of course she doesn't do that.
2: Let me ask you a question, something I brought up yesterday. I'm just curious, and it's no cut. Jeff has a right to go do what he wants to politically, but I just found something that was, it was amazed about. It was just something that came to me the other night that Julia's campaign, and rightfully so, everybody wanted the Trump nominee, runs a lot of spots with Trump saying, vote for Julia Letlow, I endorse her, all that. That's fine. Why do you think Julia's not running one like that with Jeff Landry? Like, let Jeff Landry, I'm just curious. I know Jeff well. Why isn't Jeff coming on TV and doing a commercial for Julia, like Trump's doing for? Is there any reason that's not happening? I'm just kind of curious.
10: Oh, absolutely. All you got to do is look at Jeff's polls. Jeff Landry has been a tremendous disappointment to conservatives in this state, but even Democrats are angry with him. He made a big mess of Congressional District 6. It's finally getting straightened out by the Supreme Court. He's not trusted at all. That's the reason why he can't get any amendments to the Constitution passed. He has done nothing to lower our commercial insurance rates, really any insurance rates, but especially commercial insurance rates, which is holding back our economy in the state. He's all in the back pocket of the trial lawyers. So he's been we were expecting a Ron DeSantis type of governor when he was elected. I admit I voted for him. But what we got is much, much closer to a John Bel Edwards. And so he knows, and Julia Letlow knows, that an endorsement from him, or at least announcing that, he certainly does endorse her, but putting that out there in the media would be very toxic. It would already take her from being slightly underwater to greatly underwater on her favorability ratings.
2: Yeah. So I just kind of was curious. I thought about that. Hit me the other day. I said, I wonder why, if all his endorsements are so great, why only the Trump endorsement? I just thought, I wonder why the governor's not doing one, too.
10: Well,
2: I know this. If I was somebody who was running for office and I was proud of the people who endorsed me, and they list endorsements, you do two of every endorsement, why not put the governor out there up front?
10: Absolutely. And, of course, everybody knows that there is petitions out there to remove our governor, Jeff Landry. That tells you just how negative his ratings are and how angry people are. And he insists on steamrolling people any way he can. And if you disagree with him, he'll fire you or he'll retaliate against you. And so while he is running her campaign, they don't want to be seen together because he knows and she knows that that will only hurt her politically.
2: Let me ask a question. Do you have a sense of, and this might not mean nothing, but I'm going to ask you anyway, do you have a sense of the Cassidy voters? Are they going to vote? Are they going to vote for you? Are they going to vote for Letlow? No, I'm not counting people like half-assed Cameron Henry, who's going to jump wherever he thinks the money is, wherever he thinks he can win. I'm talking about the voters, real voters. By the way, he voted for Cassidy. That's why I brought that up. But I'm talking about real people.
10: Right. Right. Well, our polling shows that the Cassidy voters are coming in our direction. And I think the reason is because they do value in a candidate some level of independence, that they don't take marching orders from other powerful politicians, especially people like Jeff Landry. And I think that they're wanting somebody who's going to be responsive to the people, to the voters, and not just be part of the club, part of the swamp. And more, Julia Letlow is being viewed as someone who really her campaign is based solely on endorsements, and that she's really kind of an empty vessel that will take marching orders from other powerful people, and she'll carry those out, whether it's carbon capture or who knows what else. They want somebody that will actually meet with them, listen to them, answer their questions, engage in debates, do town halls, things that Julia Letlow has never done. You yourself would admit that she's never come onto your show and answered a single question, except for, again, that one debate that she trapped herself into. She just doesn't do that. She does not answer questions.
2: Just interesting to see, because as this race goes down, early voting's on the 13th, so that's in 10 days, and then the election's on the 27th. Hey, John, and it's going to be hard for you to answer this, but I would ask this to Julia, anybody. Any way to figure out what the turnout's going to be on a race like this, June, week before the 4th of July? And the reason why I ask that is I think this is a turnout election. Who can turn their voter out? People don't see that. There are people very lackadaisical, oh, that race is over. And I'm going, okay, we'll see what happens. I mean, nobody's voted yet in a race. And what if we only got 280,000 people that voted compared to the 400 the first time? It changed the dynamics of the race big time.
10: They do, and I expect the turnout to be lower for this reason. Number one, there are no amendments on the ballot. And the higher turnout, especially among African Americans, was really to defeat those amendments because they were so angry at Jeff Landry. So that will diminish the turnout. Also, this whole idea of get rid of Cassidy, anybody but Cassidy, that's no longer in play. So typically you will see in a runoff a lower turnout anyway, but I think there will be a lower turnout for sure this time. However, the polls show, and if you look at social media, that the energy is really on my side, that people are anxious to get out there and vote me into office. Now that Cassidy is gone, there's much less excitement to vote for Julia Letlow. That's what our polls are telling us.
2: Yeah, it's going to be an interesting race. Okay, 15 seconds. How can people get in touch with you? Anything else you want to say?
10: Well, I just want to thank everybody. I've been campaigning for a year and a half, and it's gone extremely well. But we have to fight against the dishonest ads from Julia Letlow and her campaign. If you want to know more about what we're doing and what I'm about and what my voting record has been and find the honest truth, come to FlemingSenateCampaign.com. 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And, we're very active. We answer questions. I never turn away debates. 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
2: All right, best of luck. We do have an offer out for Ms. Julia to come on. We'd love to talk to her. I hope we get a few minutes with her as well. All right, we got to take a
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16: The Iran conflict under scrutiny again in Congress. I'm Dave Anthony, Fox News.
17: It's not just that we say they can't have a nuclear weapon. Everyone says they can't have a nuclear weapon. The Chinese say they can't have a nuclear weapon.
16: Secretary of State Marco Rubio just told a House hearing Operation Epic Fury's bombing of Iran got them to the negotiating table.
17: But hopefully we'll lead to the point where Iran will give up its enrichment ambitions, will turn over the highly enriched uranium, will stop sponsoring terrorism around the world.
16: But as the talks continue, a flare-up of fighting. The U.S. stopped an oil tanker going to Iran and bombed Iranian targets. Iran retaliated, firing missiles and drones at Bahrain, and some hit Kuwait.
18: At least one person was killed and 63 others were injured. Damage from that barrage of drones and missiles forced officials to close down one of the airport's terminals, but have since reopened it.
16: Fox's Jeff Paul in Dubai. And back to the hearing. Before Rubio spoke, Democratic Congressman Gregory Meeks was critical.
19: The Iranian regime still has its missiles, its drones, its proxies, and its nuclear material.
16: And with the Strait of Hormuz still mostly closed,
19: those who have defended and enabled this war share direct responsibility for the economic pain American families are bearing as a result.
16: Now, oil prices are up slightly today, but gas is down 3 more pennies. It's now 30 cents below the Iran conflict price spike last month. Energy Secretary Chris Wright tells Fox,
20: prices will come back down. In the long run, they'll be even lower.
16: They keep counting the ballots in California.
21: There are powerful forces aligned to darken our light.
16: That's Democrat Javier Becerra, who's currently second in the voting in the primary for governor. Republican Steve Hilton's in the lead and may face Becerra head-to-head November. Hilton tells Fox 11 in L.A.
22: It's his party and it's him. It's the Democrat political machine that's been running California and that's given us the highest cost of living in the country, the highest unemployment rate in the country.
16: There were primaries in 6 states. 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
16: And back to the Iran conflict. President Trump says someday he'd like to meet with Iran's supreme leader, who is involved in the talks, as Iran keeps demanding any deal include Israel stopping the fighting against Hezbollah in Lebanon. Now, Hezbollah fired more rockets into Israel today, something the president's watching closely.
24: President Trump confirmed to the New York Post political Pod Force One podcast reports that he did curse at and tell Israeli Prime Minister Benjamin Netanyahu that he's crazy during a phone call Monday. He said they do work well together, though, that they are both wartime leaders.
25: I wouldn't say angry. I was a little bit perturbed at his constantly fighting with Lebanon, you know, at some point they said, maybe we got to stop this.
24: Iranian officials have made it clear they will not work to reach a deal if fighting in Lebanon continues. President Trump said if they reach a deal, that's fine. And if not, they can, quote, do it the other way. Jessica Rosenthal, Fox News.
16: A hostage drama is over at a bank in California more than 12 hours after it started. Police in Bakersfield said it ended with the FBI shooting and killing the hostage taker. Fox's William LaJeunesse says that it began yesterday afternoon when the man went into the Chase Bank
26: claiming to have a bomb strapped to his chest. Now, local reports say he'd taken roughly 10 people hostage. The FBI was brought in. Negotiators secured the release of 2 of those hostages during the night, and the 7 to 9 remaining are now on their way to police headquarters, where they're being reunited with family. We do not know the suspect's name or if the bomb was real. Sources tell me, however, he was angry over a prosecution.
0: On Wall Street, they're selling. The Dow's dropping almost 400 points. The Nasdaq's down 140. And tennis's upset-filled French Open, another one. Top women seed Aryna Sabalenka knocked out of the quarterfinals. There's only one top 10 seed now in the women's semis. Tonight, the NBA Finals start, the New York Knicks versus San Antonio Spurs. I'm Dave Anthony. This is Fox.
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0: Hi, hello. Welcome back. It is the Moon Griffon Show. 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All right, a little bit of Louisiana news. Anyway, let me back up. I was in Baton Rouge yesterday. Got to visit, actually, a couple different stops after the show, visit with people. And one of the things I was curious is because of Fleming's stance with CCS, and I'm going to say Julia's stance with CCS, carbon capture sequestration, and John's claim of all the money coming in. But I was told by people that are not involved in either campaign that Fleming is, we're going to find out if people are against CCS or for it in this election because people have a chance to vote. And by the way, it may be true. I don't know. But some people think it's not an issue at all. Some people think it's a gigantic issue. I always say it depends on where you live at and who's going to go vote. But there's no doubt there's a distinction between Julia and John when it comes to Fleming and Ledlow when it comes to CCS. If you have no opinion, you're not even looking at it, that's not your issue. If your issue is you're against it, okay, or if your issue is for it, then you have a candidate to choose from. It's not. Some people would say, is it a fair fight? It's not a fair fight. One got all the money, one don't. The CCS people, if what John's saying is true, is dumped a ton load of money to beat him because they don't want no part of getting rid of them tax credits. Think about that. These companies make all kind of money before carbon capture sequestration ever came along. I keep hearing how, well, we ain't going to be able to send it to Europe because they're demanding it. It's causing the price of everything to go way up and skyrocket. Why are we letting Europe demand anything? They're not in position, economy, debt-wise, fighting in the military, to demand anything from the United States of America. Not one thing. What are they going to do? Count on Russia to deliver for them? A communist country? China? These communist countries. They're going to count on the Middle East to take care of them? Really? They'll be begging us to come over there and bail them out of a war again. We ought to be telling them, no, we're not doing CCS. We sent it. Here's the products. Where are they going to go? If they use the products in Russia, you think Russia cares about carbon capture sequestration? You think China cares about that? None of them care about this stuff. They could care less. They love that the United States of America keeps wasting money on things that, and it's a total waste of money. So, no, it's not going to be a fair fight because if CCS, the people that are pushing CCS are putting all this money in to beat Fleming, there's not the pro side of people that would be with Fleming that's against CCS. They're not donating money like that. They don't have the money. We're talking about, listen, I've sat down in meetings. It's big moolah, big, big heap, big money. We're talking about hundreds of billions of dollars. Hundreds of billions of dollars. And money will run over your rear end every chance it gets. In other words, whoever has the money will run over you. That's just a fact. That's kind of what I'm saying. We'll see who goes vote in the Senate race. I was told by several, this race is already over. How many people have voted in this race so far? Can anybody give me that number? I will tell you, it's hard to run against, quote, Donald Trump. It is. So we got, let's see if I'm saying this correctly. So this week, what's today? Walker the 3rd? Okay, 4th, 5th, 6th. Okay, the 7th. So we really have a little bit over 3 weeks in this election. And the nastiness of the commercials have already started. And, you know, when you get phone calls absolutely bludgeoning somebody who doesn't need, this is the same thing they did with Ralph Abraham. Mr. Abraham knows. I mean, his beautiful bride, they know. They know. They know exactly what's going on. They watched it happen to them. Unfortunately, that's what people vote on. It's the last spot they saw. It's been an interesting race. Like I said, hopefully, I did talk to one of the people in the Letlow camp. I think she ought to come on and just visit with me for a couple segments. I'd love to talk to her. She can answer the questions. Not that I got any big different questions for her, just similar to what the debate is, just simple questions. But I'd love to hear from her, and hopefully we will. I'm a different cat when it comes to interviewing people, folks. If I make a phone call for an interview, and I'm not talking about, this has nothing to do with Ms. Letlow. This has to do with anybody. I've been doing this a long time. I started doing my program, Julia was 12. I think I'm saying that right. So if I this means anybody, if I call you a couple of times too, and you're going to come on, you're going to come on and you don't want to come on, I'm not calling you anymore. This goes for any guest I've ever had on here. I'm not interested if all you're going to do is you know, you don't want to really come on. I'd rather, when I call somebody, I'd rather them tell me I'm not coming on. That's okay. Thank you. I don't know, not to bother them. Well, I decided a long time ago, just don't bother somebody. When somebody comes up to me and say, hey, so-and-so wants to come on. So good, let them give me a call. I'm easy to find. And I never hear from them. I don't really worry about that deal. I go to Baton Rouge, and there's one representative. I like him, and I call him, and I call him, and I call him, and now I never call him anymore because he never wants to come on the program. He'll tell me when he says, oh, I'd like to come on. I'll come on with you. And then when I call him, he never comes on. Always got something to do. So you know what? Actually, it's more than one. It's about two. It's two or three. I don't call them anymore. I'm not wasting my time. If that person picks up the phone and calls and says, hey, I want to come on the air, I'll put them on. But I'm not calling them anymore. I don't have to hustle guests for my program. I actually don't need any guests. I just think guests gives different perspective than what I got, and that's why I put them on. Plus, I like to put people on I think know a lot more about the subject than me, so I can learn. Anyway, we'll see what happens with all that. But it's an interesting Senate race. People have got their opinions that it's over. It ain't over till it's over. It never is. So I hope people go vote. I hope people go vote. There's a lot of issues out there if you pay attention and really look into it. It is a different race. There's no psycho. That's all gone now. People that just went to vote to get rid of Cassidy, that's over. By the way, did y'all hear? I had Nancy Landry, Secretary of State Nancy Landry, yesterday, and I had her on early in the year when I was in Baton Rouge in January, February, talking about the election. And I've had her on before, but back then she told us, she said, you know, it's amazing. There's 20,000. More Democrats than Republicans now. That's it. Did y'all hear an updated version yesterday? There's only 700 people 700 more registered Democrats than Republicans now. Only 700 more Democrats than Republicans. 700, not 20,000, 700. Also, no party continues to grow and skyrocket. They had more people registered no party than even Republican party. Republicans added 10,000 to independents. No party added 11,000. And the Democrats went from almost 20,000 votes ahead of Republicans, registered Republicans, 20,000 registered Democrats, and now they only got 700. I make a prediction. Not only will Republicans pass Democrats in the state, so will no party people. I mean, that's an astounding number to remember back in the day when the Democrats just everybody registered Democrat. And the Democrat Party is running them away, more than the Republicans are gaining them. All the socialism, Marxism, communism, trans argument, cutting the private parts off of kids, the craziness of them every day. I mean, nutted up to no end. Party of filth, party of hate. They're running people off. And pretty soon, they're going to be the true minority party in the state. They're going to be behind no party people. The no party's pushing 900,000. And I think the Democrats and Republicans are both at about 1.62 million. Actually, not that much. 1,062,000. They're somewhere around there. Well, 900,000 ain't that many. They're closing in, especially on the Democrats. The Republicans are still growing. That was an amazing number she gave us yesterday. All right, we got to take a break. More to come on the Griffon Show. Don't go nowhere.
1: Take a minute and take this quiz. Which candidate for Senate voted to waste $50 billion on giveaway foreign aid programs that funded abortions and sex reassignment surgery on children overseas? Answer, Julia Letlow. Liberal Letlow joined Biden and Pelosi to fund abortions and sex reassignment surgery on children overseas, the U.S. aid scandal. Which candidate is using a dark money political action committee to falsely attack John Fleming? Answer, Julia Letlow. A PAC keeping big money donors secret. Millions spent to falsely attack John Fleming to benefit liberal Letlow. Which candidate joined Biden and Pelosi to fund liberal DEI programs, even recently voting for DEI quotas and preferences? Answer, Julia Letlow. Julia Letlow fails this test. She's not a MAGA conservative Republican. Liberal Letlow's a sellout, using secret big money while selling out our conservative values to the Biden-Pelosi crowd. Now, will she sell out President Trump like Bill Cassidy did? What's your answer?
2: I'm John Fleming, and I authorized and paid for this ad.
3: Good morning. So glad you're here.
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3: 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And this is where my husband
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0: Hi, y'all. Welcome back. Moon Griffon Show. Great to have you back with us. Matthew James, Tax Pro Hotline, if you want to be part of the program. So, just a few bills. Universities and colleges can raise tuition 10% per year. Now, before I jump up and down about it, I'm not going to jump up and down about it. That's a lot of the universities do that in other states. I get it. But 10% a year, add inflation, high gas prices, stuff like that, it's just going to be a lot. It's a lot to go get a degree at a university. And I just hope the jobs are there because that's going to be the key. But 10% increase, the bill allows colleges to raise tuition 10% per year. I'm curious to see. There's a lot of pay raises that went out, folks. I don't know if y'all know that. There's a lot of pay raises that went out. I'm talking about pay raises from firefighters to the governor, staff, state employees. Which is fine. I'm glad we got all this money. So a lot of pay raises went out. You're going to see more and more about it when it comes out. Once again, I tell you, start to see a little bit dribble, but as the months go by, you'll see what they've done. And so the governor said no pay raises if the teachers don't get pay raises. Well, yesterday the governor did an executive order. The teachers have been getting stipends for the last 2 years, 4 years, whatever it was. They're just giving the $2,000 stipend, support staff $1,000. Yesterday, the governor called for nearly $170 million reduction in public school funding Tuesday to pay for 2,000 stipends for Louisiana teachers. Now, if I read this right, this is not the pay raise that he's talking about. Remember, they have a commission or committee put together that's supposed to get back to the governor in December about a permanent pay raise of $2,000. So this has nothing to do with that. Lawmakers must approve it. The legislative have already passed the budget. So they have to come back and approve it now. The vote threshold is 2/3 of a vote. Got to have 70 in the House, I think I'm saying that right, and 27 in the Senate. Now, if every Republican votes for it, and I don't know many that won't, I predict they'll get this passed. This is a vote that's just mailed in. Governor says it's time for school boards to tighten their belt. Executive order, Landry said, was reducing state funding for K-12 by $168 million in coming school year. The money instead going to 2,000 stipends for teachers, 1,000 for support school systems. State education officials say it's going to lower their budgets by 4-5%. Landry said the money will come from funding for schools' non-instructional expenses and essential student services. The order does not cut money to classroom. 2/3 of legislators must approve the change to take effect. Lawmakers will have to mail in ballots, since the legislature session ended. My question is that a vote we get to look at? I mean, if this is what they're going to do, that's fine. I want to see who votes for and who's against it. And before somebody said, nah, you don't need to see that. I'm gonna be. Let me play my Lee Mallet. Remember Lee Mallet? Lee didn't know what he's talking about. So, every vote in the legislature is a public vote, and if they ever hide a vote, it's absolutely unconstitutional. They're doing the work of the people. They gotta let you. It'd be like you owning a company, and people are voting in the back for pay raises, and they say, well, "Who's paying it?" And they're writing pay raises out of your checkbook, and you never approved it. And they said, we're not going to let you see who voted for it. We're not going to let you see who wrote the check. You just need to sign it. It doesn't work that way. So, and I think most of them are going to vote for it anyway. But the local school boards ain't too happy about this because they're the ones saying no. Sabrina Pence, CEO, First Line Schools, a network of New Orleans Charter, said the organization spent an additional $900,000 employee health care this year due to rising prices. So I want to get to that in a second, dealing with this health care stuff, because let's just be blunt. That's the problem with inflation. That's the problem with Obamacare. All big fat lie. And everybody's starting to pay the price. Everybody's starting to pay the pipe. And I'm seeing a lot of complaints now about health care. They're going to complain so much, you can book the people in Congress to be willing to make a single-payer system and tell you how great it is, like they told you about Obamacare, which single-payer means ration care. And if you're too old to get help because we think you're too old, we do what Obama said. Give them some morphine. Let them die where they don't hurt. Anyway, we'll take a break. We'll be back. Anyway, that's the pay raise. It's a stipend. It's not a pay raise, but a study's being done so they can look into it next year. Let's take a break. You're listening to the Moon Graffon Show.

0: conservative values are under attack by the radical left. Julia Letlow is fighting back.
1: When I talk to moms and dads all across the state, they are fearful for where this country is going. They're fearful that their children are being indoctrinated in the public school system. That's why I fought so hard and authored the Parents' Bill of Rights to make sure that parents always have a seat at the table when it comes to their child's education. We know how to best educate our children.
0: Julia Letlow successfully passed a Parents' Bill of Rights. And Julia, a former college athlete, is leading the fight to keep biological men out of women's sports and locker rooms. Julia Letlow, a Louisiana conservative fighting relentlessly to protect our values and endorsed by President Trump to be our next senator.
2: So everybody go out and vote and send Julia Letlow to the United States Senate.
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3: Louisiana Radio Network and Andrew Greenstein. Governor Landry signs a law that eliminates the vehicle inspection sticker.
4: Landry says the public strongly supported this bill.
5: The bill that I'm going to sign seems to be the most popular one of any of the ones that I've talked about.
4: Starting January 1st, most vehicles will receive a $6 QR code instead of traveling to a vehicle inspection site and paying for a $10 inspection sticker. The bill's author, Stonewall Representative Larry Bagley, has spent years trying to do away with the inspection sticker program, and he says Landry's support made the difference.
6: I never could get the administration before behind it.
4: I'm Jeff Palermo.
3: Governor Landry also signed legislation that expands the definition of first-degree murder to include shootings and gang violence in public settings. Louisiana Attorney General Liz Merle says the change in the law is a direct response to the shooting in April at the Mall of Louisiana in Baton Rouge, which took the life of 17-year-old Martha Odom. LRN.
7: I'm John Fleming, and I authorized and paid for this ad.
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be a governor of the legislature. I'm sure Jeff feels frustrated, so he's doing it. He, according to what I heard yesterday, he found money. Now, if you go look, and this is something we've talked about here probably since Obamacare came in. Obamacare was a joke. What a fool. What a fool's for the country to go to this. This is the, it was the next step is single payer. Single payer is by far the dumbest thing anybody can go to in the whole world. But Obamacare is right next to it. And they know that because Obamacare will lead them to a single payer system. Everything I read is healthcare woes. Y'all have heard me bicker myself about how much I got to pay for healthcare. Well, go around these companies and start seeing what they got to pay for healthcare and what they got to do. And now that Obamacare doesn't have quite the subsidies they had, Medicaid on it, everybody's panicking. Everybody's fussing, but we should have never went into this system. Once again, this is like putting Cleo Fields in a district. It should have never, ever, ever went that way. And the American people, because we're so dependent now, is going to be dependent. The federal government's got to come bail us out and help us. The federal government's $40 trillion in debt. That ain't happening. So this is an example of it. So Sabrina Pence, CEO of First Line Schools, Ford Charter Schools, our organization spent an additional $900,000 on employee health care this year due to rising prices. So, and this is what I'm reading all the time. They say we got to pay Rob Peter to pay Paul. You let politicians get involved in something, you're going to find out what happens to you. Vermillion Pass Superintendent Baller said the plan creates uncertainty for school leaders working to finalize staffing and budgets this fall. So, look, y'all can bicker all y'all want to, but y'all want to be tied to those federal and state dollars, and that's what's going to happen. Cameron Half-Ass Henry spoke. There's no way we can't find a permanent pay raise in those dollars. And then my question is, if it's no way we can't find it, where was the leadership from Cameron Half-Ass Henry? They just finished an 85-day session. That's what Cameron Henry said. Hey, no way we can't find a permanent pay. Well, where was your proposal at? You had an 85-day session, Cameron. Where's that awesome leadership that you had? You were the one talking, I ain't got no money. We ain't got no money for this. We ain't got no money for that. And then all of a sudden, we're out of the session, and Cameron Half-Ass Henry goes, help, there's no way we can't find a permanent pay raise in these dollars. Really? So why didn't you do it when y'all were in the session? Jeff talked about the pay raise. You signed off on a commission to study it. That's what I'm saying. If Cameron Henry's a leader, we're in trouble. We're in big trouble. If Cameron Henry is a so-called leader, God bless us, all I can tell you. Can you imagine getting out of an 85-day session? By the way, they took about 35 or 40 days off. Read it. Go see when they took off. I don't make things up. I'm just telling you. And got paid. Can you imagine going through an 85-day session, you killing good bills, you killing any good bill that comes across, and all of a sudden he jumps up and says, ain't no way we can't find a pay raise, no dollars. No, Cameron, then why didn't you do it? Why didn't you show the leadership ability that you're really known for? It's almost hilarious. Ain't no way we can't find a permanent pay raise. No doubt. Yeah, so why do you do it? You had 85 days. 85 days. The dude didn't lift a muscle. 85 days. School system leaders argued that they could pay teachers more if state funding had kept up with inflation and the rising cost of everything from property insurance to building materials. If state funding had, you see, state funding. The state would say, well, the federal government would send us some more money. The buck got to stop somewhere, folks. Yep, if all state funding would have kept up with it. Let's see if there was any other bright comments in this article. I had underlined. Sharon Latin Clark, State Board of Education member, who leads Sophie B. Wright High School in New Orleans, says school leaders want to pay teachers more, but they're also contending with rising costs. Well, folks, when you print money, and you print money,

called inflation. I've been fussing for this for a long time. I wish I had a real voice that we could change something, but these people don't never see nothing coming. They just wait for it to punch them in the mouth, and then it's too late. I think it's going to be a challenge for our schools. Said about the proposed cuts, but we want to do right thing for teachers. Kate Brumley, superintendent Tuesday. Education Department will provide data showing where how the governor's order will affect the budget. School system leaders and local school budgets will have to make a difficult choice in days, weeks, and months ahead. He sent a letter adding that he would encourage local communities to show their school system grace and patience. On Monday, Louisiana legislature passed a resolution appointing a task force to come up with a recommendation on how to do so. Guess who's in charge of it? Cameron Half-Ass Henry. The guy who just said, ain't no way we can't find a permanent pay raise in Ozark. Well, Cameron, why you help form the damn committee? Why do we have a committee, Cameron? You said, ain't no way we can't find a permanent pay raise. Then why didn't you do it? I mean, this is what they do. Say one thing nobody's going to question. Ain't no way we can't find a permanent. But then why we got a commission? Why do we have a committee? Why does the governor have to go through the process of doing a stipend if there was ain't no way you could find it? That's amazed me about some of these elected officials. So the governor's jumping up and saying, hey, I'm going to fix it then. Because if he's waiting for legislators to fix it, it ain't going to happen. So the governor jumps up and says, you know what, they've been getting a stipend, we're going to give it to them. And you got Cameron Henry saying, ain't no way. But we'll let Cameron Henry, with his mastermind of how to lead, why didn't he lead the charge with permanent pay raise? Why he had 85 days? I guess he was too busy trying to find out what the House passed so he could kill it. This is leadership. I never heard Philip DeVille said he could give a pay raise. So these are the leaders. Cameron Henry is a leader. Talks about all the money we got. No problem with giving a permanent pay raise. And then he wastes the whole session. And after the session shut down Monday at 6 o'clock, I think it was 6, 5 or 6, I think it was 6. Now, all of a sudden, man, we got all kind of money to do permanent pay raises. Well, then why didn't we do it in the process? I'm sure teachers would appreciate it. So we're going to do a stipend, which means they'll be getting the same thing they got last year. And then if this commission comes back, and remember with commissions or committees, whatever you want to call it, they have no power in them. There's absolutely no power. They do not vote. They can recommend all you want to. I've seen in my 33 years of doing this, I've seen so many committees and commissions. And I'm going to use a figure. I'm just grabbing this off the top of my head. 99.9% of them we don't use what they recommend. Am I off a little bit? 99.9%, they never even use them. They're never used by a governor. They're never used by the legislature. I mean, Cameron Henry, if I was the governor, call Cameron Henry and say, Cameron, these permanent pay raises that you said, it's no doubt we can do it. Where was this at just a week ago? Where was that Monday? If you know we have it, tell me, Cameron. If I was the governor, I'd just call Cameron and say, Cameron, okay, tell me so we can go find this. Anybody disagree with me? The man said, we got it. We got it, and we got to report it. Well, if the solution's in Cameron Henry has it, there's no way we can't find a permanent pay raise in those dollars. Just saying, folks. Say, well, you sound like a broken record. This is who these people are. This is who Cameron Henry is. So, Cameron, where's it at? Tyler Bridges ought to pick up the phone and call Cameron Henry right now and ask him why he didn't do that. Instead of fussing at me all the time, he ought to go ask Cameron one serious question. Just one. You said we can get a permanent raise, no doubt about it. Be easy to do. Why you didn't do it? And let Cameron explain that. Better yet, Cameron, come on my program. That's me and you talk. I got a lot of questions for you. All right, we got to take a break. More to come. Moon Graffon Show right after this.

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0: 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Great to have you with us. 844-766-6607. It is a Matthew James Tax Pro Hotline. Keep laughing at this. I know I shouldn't be. 85 days. Can I hear myself? Oh, we got plenty of money for pay raises. Ain't no way we ain't got enough money to make them pay raises. 85 days, don't do it. It just blows my mind. I got to sit here and watch this and actually bite into what Henry's saying. And he had plenty of time to do it. By the way, the part about the school systems and healthcare and all that stuff's rising. 90% of this is based off Obamacare and what they did with hospitals and doctors, all that stuff. And then I tell you another percentage of it is when COVID came along and they really upped all the money for Obamacare and Medicaid and everything else. Everybody got, and I'm telling y'all, this is part of the problem. Nobody's going to buy into this, but if you pull a school system, somebody, a state government, whatever, and you pull them on the side and start asking them, you go look at how budgets rose during the COVID years where they got money for a couple of 3 years. Some of them still maybe get it. You go look at them. They don't want to go back down. The federal government is a great example of that. Our budget never came back down after COVID. I just want y'all to understand that. I just want you to understand this, that the budgets never came back down on artificial budgets because politicians have taken advantage and said, look, we can put this money in here. When it's gone, we'll have all this other money. So COVID was one-time money. It didn't matter. COVID has helped people raise taxes to keep up with the growth they had from the government money that's coming in. Let me tell you what, you ask people. I know people that write grants for schools. They'll write a grant, and the grant will be for 2 years. And let's just say it's $250,000, $500,000, whatever it is. And they'll get that grant, and they'll start something new. When the grant runs out, they say, you know, we like this program. And they try to get some more federal money. If they don't, then they put it in their budget. And that's what's happened. We did, you know, another great example was go look at the state of Louisiana pre-Katrina and then post-Katrina budget. Well, General ran into a problem. He cut the Stelly tax, but he didn't really do it. He followed, but that's another story. And so they blamed him for doing that, and that's what caused the budget deficit. Let me tell y'all something. I'm not going to say 100%. 95% of all budget problems, your house, my house, especially government, spending. The federal government does mandate people to do things at state and local levels. That really screws them up. We don't need all these mandates. I'm just telling you. It's really, really, really, it's really crazy how this stuff meets up, and it's a spending problem. And we don't deal with the spending problem. You know, it's, hold up, folks, I'm thanking somebody for something, and I got to, and I'm going to do it because I need to. All right, so these budget problems are spending problems, mandated problems, spending problems. And what happens is, you know, when you look up there and they say, well, we got a problem. What is the problem? This is what you do. Go to any school system. I'm not cutting school system, just being honest. Go to any of them. Find out. Remember, we got, and Jeff pointed it out, we got a lot less students, but we spend a lot more money. That's a fact. We do. We're down because we've had so much migration. Go to your school system and ask them what their budget was 10 years ago and find out how many students they had. And then here's the kicker. Find out how many workers they have. Now, they may tell you, I'm just being blunt, they may tell you, well, you know what? We got 25, we got 38, we got 113 more employees, but you realize 100 of them was mandated? You see all these illegals coming in here? These illegals that go to, they put in the school systems here. They put in school systems, and they can't speak English. I bet you there's not a school in this state. I don't know this to be factual. I ain't going to bet you, but I almost guarantee you there's not a school in this state that's run by the public and the federal government. Not a school in this state that didn't have to hire people to make sure they can communicate with kids who can't speak English. And it's way more than we want to say it is. And guess what? Cost school districts money. And you say, well, they had to pay $900,000 more this year on health care alone. Nobody can stay up at this pace. I know I can't keep up with my pace. I just don't know what to do with my pace. By the way, I want to thank people. I want to thank people. There have been a lot of people, and I mean a pretty good number that have reached out to try to help me with my healthcare debacle. at least 10 or 12 people. And the ones that I've been able to talk to and get to, I didn't get to all of them. When I started telling them all the situations, they hadn't been able to help at all. You know, I'm a Medicare recipient, but really all I can do is do the first plan to go the hospitalization because it would cost me so much more money because I got people at my house under my health care system. It would cost me so much more money to start buying Part B and Part C and Part 33 and all that crap. It would be even more money. So I got to just hang tight for another 2 years, at least another 2 years. And that's fine. God's been good to me. He's blessed me enough to cover it, and I'm thankful. But, man, it's a tough pill to swallow sometimes. And when I look at these people that are struggling with all this, man, 99% of all the problems we have in the country with money and all this stuff is all have to do with a spending problem in Washington, D.C. Creating programs. Let me tell you something. When Obamacare was started, it was designed to destroy us. And anybody that doesn't believe that, you can't talk to people like that. They don't understand. We all called that. It was designed for the federal government to have to keep dumping money and dumping money and dumping money so it runs up all this debt, and Obamacare is a direct responsibility on a lot of this debt that we have. Because what's happening is people are getting to the point where they're going to say, I can't pay it anymore. And the people who created the problem was 100% Democrats. When we can't pay it anymore, it's too high, and the bills and all that can't be paid. With it. You know what the answer's going to be? Well, let us fix it. We can do single-payer system, which is the biggest disaster in ration care for people you've ever seen in your life. And older people who benefited from Medicare and Social Security, they're the ones, and I'm an older person, that's going to be popped. And they don't care. Obama designed this. Dude didn't know nothing about health care. He knew how to get Marxism and socialism and communism in your country. That's what he designed. That's what the left is all about now. That's why you see craziness like we've never seen. Obama was a big leader on this front, a guy that hates America. And so that's, I try to explain this to people, and I want them to understand, when you see all these prices continue to skyrocket, Barack insanity and the Democrats did this, they did it on purpose. Their goal has always, always been to take over health care. Always. And Obamacare was the big, big step. Step in the right direction, folks. But they've almost, we'll say this on this step in the right direction. On the left, they take the next step, the next step, the next step, the next step. They're going to get there. And so that's what we're fighting. So I feel bad for these communities that can't pay in the school systems that are paying all this. But understand what you did. You bought into it. You bought hook, line, and sinker. Obamacare, the left, and all they're going to do. And you never thought the federal government could go broke. Rusty Cloutier will explain that when we get back. Don't go nowhere. Rusty, leave us. God bless. Have a great day.

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1: We do have a number of clips coming out today from the President of the United States. He just sat down with Miranda Devine for an extensive interview. And he talked in part about the state of our elections. And I want you to hear this. He's once again mentioning that too many of our elections are rigged. And Miranda Devine asked specifically about accountability for Democrats who rig our elections. Listen to the president's very provocative response.
3: How the most successful country anywhere.
4: So someone has to be punished, though, for that. So how do you do that?
3: Well, I
4: don't
3: need
4: to punish them all.
3: Yeah, I know. I'd rather not get into it, but
4: are you confident something will happen?
3: I don't want to talk about it, but let's see what happens. The election was rigged. We know who rigged the election. We know it. We know everything now. You know, we have information that nobody thought was possible, but when you get to office, all of a sudden people start giving you things. You know, it was a great, I'll tell you, 2024 was a great election. That was a lot. There's a lot of rigging going on there, too.
4: Because you know what?
3: I wanted a landslide, but there were areas that were just rigged. I could see it. In other words, rigged against me.
4: Yeah.
1: First of all, Miranda Devine's a very good interviewer. She hits a lot of topics and creates a lot of clips because she got a lot of good answers out of the president. As someone, I've interviewed the president a lot. I've interviewed him a bunch of times. Miranda's better than I am at getting great great answers out of him. I'm working on it, and hopefully I get another chance to do it again sometime soon. But Miranda Devine's very good at this. And she asked him about whether or not there's going to be accountability. And you notice what the president said, I don't want to talk about it. And to me, that screams grand conspiracy in South Florida. That's what that screams. That James Comey, John Brennan, that screams out to me. Also, What Tulsi Gabbard's been working on as the director of national intelligence, the outgoing DNI, as she was digging in, and the FBI's been digging in places like Fulton County, Georgia, and Maricopa County in Arizona. There are clearly lots of things going on behind the scenes in the hands of the United States Department of Justice right now, and I hope to see the pieces of that very soon, because they're staying busy. They're going after these Democrat fraud operations. In fact, just last night, the United States Department of Justice issued a superseding indictment. They secured a superseding indictment against the Southern Poverty Law Center. You know about this? The SPLC, which for years has pretended to be like a civil rights organization, especially in the modern era, they've pretended like that's what they're up to. Instead, they've been funding hate operations. They've been funding the KKK and extremist groups, stealing donor money and using it for fraudulent purposes in order to justify their very existence. The DOJ expanded the indictment last night, Fox News reports, against the SPLC, alleging a $4 million sum was secretly funneled to the KKK and extremist groups. They just got this new indictment. and it expands on all of the misconduct we already knew about. They were secretly funneling more than $3 million in donor funds to numerous individuals associated with the KKK, United Klans of America, the National Socialist Movement, that's Nazis. They're not backing down. We've got a lot of great headlines coming out. Coming up, we're going to talk about what's happening in California. Big election results developing. Keira Davis joins us next.
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7: Louisiana Radio Network, I'm Jeff Palermo. Changes are coming to DCFS thanks to the just-completed legislative session.
8: Legislation awaiting Governor Landry's signature adds a law enforcement liaison within DCFS, but Baton Rouge Senator Regina Barra wanted one liaison in each of the state's nine districts.
9: My only concern is, rather than having nine liaisons, we only have one because of budgetary issues.
8: Still, Barra says it's a good start, especially given the number of deaths so far this year among children with cases being investigated by DCFS.
9: Last year we had 53 deaths, and already we're at 30.
8: I'm Andrew Greenstein.
7: Good news for your pocketbook as the price for a gallon of regular gasoline has dropped 17 cents in the last week. AAA fuel analyst Don Redmond says the drop coincides with a drop in crude oil prices.
10: As little as a week ago, we saw the price of crude oil drop below $90 a barrel. It's now above 90, and crude oil accounts for 60-70% in the price of gasoline.
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1: The votes are still being counted in California. That could take, well, they say weeks, because it's a completely dysfunctional system. But right now, Republicans near the top in both the gubernatorial and the mayoral races in California and L.A., respectively. Here with her California-based analysis, Kira Davis joins us now. You can find her on X, Instagram, everywhere. 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
20: Hey, Vince, how you doing today? Thanks for having me on.
1: I'm doing well. How is it that two Republicans could end up in the general election? This seems unusual.
20: For L.A. mayor and governor's race, is that what you're talking about?
1: I sure hope so. Those are the big ones.
20: I wasn't sure if you were thinking we were going to get two Republicans in to the governor's race, which is a conversation we've been having for a while.
1: That's
20: not going to happen, but we are going to get one.
1: Yes.
20: I think that's going to happen. Spencer Pratt in L.A. Looking good. You did mention that we have weeks of counting. Yes, it is a ridiculous system here. Yesterday was primary day, but June is primary month. So if you go to the Secretary of State website, Vince, you will see a message right at the top that says there are 37 days until we certify this election. 37 days until they certify a primary election in California. As to your original question, how did we end up in this position where we've got

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15: Welcome back, America. I'm Hugh Hewitt. Sarah Jacobs is a member of Congress from Northern... Actually, it's not Northern San Diego County. It's El Cajon. It's kind of Western San Diego County. But it used to be very solidly Republican land. And she's a left-winger. I mean, she went to work for the U.S. She went to Columbia undergrad, Columbia M. Masters, went to work for the U.N., worked on Hillary's campaign, and then ran and won for Congress. Well, she's 37 and doesn't know much, and she tangled with Marco Rubio today. Cut number 14.
16: Last question for you. Mr. Secretary, who won the 2020 presidential election?
17: I'm not here to answer a question. We're talking about 2020. This is a Foreign Affairs Committee.
16: Okay, great. You can't answer the question, even though we all know that President Biden won.
17: I don't answer the question because as Secretary of State, I do not participate in domestic political issues.
16: This is not about domestic political issues.
17: Oh, certainly
16: is. This is about our democracy.
17: You're asking me to opine, just like I don't do campaign
16: it
17: rallies.
16: It seems like
17: I don't
16: you...
17: do because as Secretary of State, we're not supposed to. That's been the long tradition of the department, and you should know that if you've been on this committee for any period of time.
16: Mr. Secretary, it seems questions. Like you have an issue admitting facts. You can't say that the president lost the 2020 election, just like you won't admit President Trump is losing this reckless war of choice, and just like you couldn't admit that the shoes the president bought you were too big. You clearly don't know what winning means, and not because the facts are unclear to you, it's because telling your the truth would cost you your job, and the American people are entitled to a Secretary of State who tells them the truth even when the president doesn't want to hear it, and my constituents, our service members, deserve better. Mr. Chairman, I yield back.
17: I don't know what shoes she's talking about. What is she talking about?
18: Representative Burchett, you're recognized.
19: Thank you, Mr. Chairman. If you'd like to answer any of that.
17: Yeah, I don't know about the shoes. I mean, he gave me some Florsheim shoes. They're actually pretty good. They fit fine. I don't know what she's talking about. And maybe that's what she's referring to.
16: Your shoes look very nice today, Mr. Secretary.
17: Well, how can you see them? They're way down here. We're talking about shoes. Are you guys kidding me? I mean, is this the Foreign Affairs Committee or is this like a circus? What is this?
19: I think it's a circus. But I appreciate you.
15: All right. Don't mess with Marco Rubio. Marco Rubio, when he was the Speaker of the House, came to the Florida House, came to our studio in California. Dwayne was there. Adam was there. Sat down. Was it 2 or 3 hours, Dwayne? I don't know. No notes. He was running against Charlie Crist. It was overwhelmingly favored. But he sat down, no notes.
10: You talking about Florida? You talking about in Florida?
15: Yeah, when he was running for Senate. And he came to the studio, and he spent 2 or 3 hours without notes, knowing everything, answering every question. At which point I said he's going to be senator, and he was. Was it 2 or 3 hours, Dwayne?
10: 2 hours.
15: 2 hours. And a remarkable intellect. Now, I don't know who Sarah Jacobs is, but she does not have a remarkable intellect. Because if you're going to score points in a hearing, you've got to ask questions that lead people into traps, not make stupid statements about politics to the Secretary of State, who, by 200 years of tradition, does not do politics. And she's on the Foreign Affairs Committee. San Diego, you might want to rethink your nominees. I'll be right back, America. Hour number two is ahead. We got lots more. Marco Rubio on the Hill and Donald Trump talking to Miranda Devine. Don't go anywhere.
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0: Louisiana Radio Network, I'm Andrew Greenstein. Gasoline prices continue going down. The big question is, how long will that trend continue? Currently, regular unleaded is averaging $3.81 in Louisiana. That's down 17 cents from a week ago. Don Redman with AAA says one factor which could cause those prices to, as we say in Boston, bang a yui, could be tropical activity in the Gulf of Mexico.
1: What that means in terms of if we do get any named storms coming into the Gulf, we'll shut down the drilling operations, shut down the refining operations.
0: There'll be several changes within DCFS as a result of the legislative session. Baton Rouge Senator Regina Barrow got a bill onto Governor Landry's desk that adds a law enforcement liaison within the department
2: to help them to decipher if it's a call that should go directly to law enforcement and making sure that law enforcement pick up that case, or if it's a case that should be investigated by the Department of Children and Family Services.
3: Lauren. I'm John Fleming, and I authorized and paid for this ad.
4: 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And that's billions for some global companies and investors.
5: 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Now, who's the fraud in this?
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11: Welcome back, America. Scott Bessent, I've got to get him on the show. If any of you folks in D.C. are listening, I got to get the Treasury Secretary on because he amuses the hell out of it. Everyone who listens to him, and he knows how to answer a question. Today, Ron Wyden, who appears to be, I don't know, desiccated? He's like Alan Cranston was at the end of his career. Very little left of him. So Ron Wyden is doing the typical Ron Wyden nonsense, and Scott Bessent just isn't having any of it. Cut number 16.
12: Let's be clear here. Nobody is interested in the ramblings of a capo in the most corrupt regime in American history. We want to get some facts about this deal. That's what we're here for. Thank you.
13: Well, thank you, and I will ask my questions first today.
14: And we would like to hear what Adam Wyden and Jeffrey Epstein talked about. Your son's largest investment position was Rick's Cabaret. So did your son and Jeffrey Epstein talk about pole dancing as he begged him for money using your limited credibility?
11: Thank you very much, Treasury Secretary Bessent. Do not put up with this nonsense from these left-wing morons like Ron Wyden. I must say, I have now heard four Democrats in Rahm Emanuel, Chuck Schumer, Mark Warner, and Ron Wyden use the same talking point. Most corrupt administration in American history. They are making this up out of whole cloth, and they are repeating it so that people who don't know any better are going to say, oh, it's corrupt. It must be like, I heard someone talk about Teapot Dome as well. It wasn't one of those four. Most corrupt regime in American history is what I've or administration is what I've heard from Rahm Emanuel, who's formidable, by the way. Formidable. I fear him more than any other Democratic nominee. I don't know that he can get it because he's Jewish and he's sort of Truman-esque and Henry Jackson-esque, but it's a wide open lane on the center left. But he's an old school liberal and he's hard as nails and he's smart as a whip. He's wicked smart, as they say in Boston. And everybody else is nuts. But Rahm used the term most corrupt administration in his debate with Glenn Youngkin. Chuck Schumer used it and Mark Warner used it before Chuck Schumer embarrassed himself in that clip I've played a couple of times today where he five or six times says on to Maine and we'll win there too. And then there is Ron Wyden today. So obviously the talking points have gone out. There's no specificity. I have no idea what they're talking about. I know that there's a story about crypto and UAE that the Journal ran that nobody understood because nobody understands crypto. But I don't think anything illegal's happened. I don't think anything illegal's been alleged. I don't. And I don't think anything's going to be prosecuted. And then there'll be a pardon, just like Biden's pardon at the end, for everybody who ever got near Donald Trump. I don't want a pardon. I don't need a pardon. But everyone else might want a pardon, given what Democrats with the Department of Justice will do again. They'll turn weaponization up. But I just want you to be forewarned is forearmed. You're going to hear that nonsense again and again and again. Also want you to be armed to go and get the cellular deal that you deserve.

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0: today. I'm very much hoping we can get together because it's got to be a team approach here, you know. And I'm sure we'll have a conversation in the next day or so. But well, sometime soon. Let's put it that way. But I hope very much that we can work together.
1: Yeah, the more the merrier at this point. If people want to help you, because now you're going into the general election, where do they go?
0: Yes. Thank you, Mark. It's stevehiltonforgovernor.com, F-O-R. We are going to need a lot of resource and any volunteer help we need. We've got a very good, well-organized volunteer army actually already. It's going to be a big fight. You know, their machine is very powerful. It's corruptly funded through the government unions. It's basically taxpayer money. Mm-hmm. And, you know, it's going to be tough. I'm not under no illusions, but we definitely can pull this off. And that's going to be a great thing for the whole country if we save our biggest state from the lunacy of this far left. You know, 16 years now they've been in power. Their time is up. Yeah.
1: Mm-hmm. Well, we wish you all the best, and we're definitely going to have you back a few more times here. And I appreciate you, buddy, and thank you for doing this. This is very, very crucial.
0: Well, thank you, Mark. Great to be with you. Thanks.
1: And congratulations. You too. There he is, Steve Hilton. I'm telling you, he's so honorable. Honestly, just a really good guy. I've always liked him. I didn't know him that much at Fox. I don't know anybody because I don't work out of New York and so forth. Well, I know some, obviously, but not in the way if you work closely with people. And he was always a good guy, but I've gotten to know him. He's just fantastic. We'll be right back.
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